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3: Join us for an unforgettable evening at the Hamilton County High School Festival, Tuesday, October 22nd at Red Bank Baptist Church. Delight in the harmonious sounds of talented choirs from Hamilton County Schools. 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Celebrate the joy of music and community with a free concert that promises to uplift and inspire.
1: Okay, the biggest bracket in America is not football.
5: No.
1: It's
5: football.
1: Ball
5: doesn't have brackets. Basketball does, but I know what you're talking about.
1: I'm such a sports fan.
5: Huge.
1: Fat Bear Week, that's where 16 giant brown bears in Alaska, they spent the summer stuffing themselves with salmon, and now you can vote for the chunkiest. 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
5: Have you seen the before and after pictures of these bears?
1: It's phenomenal.
5: It's insane. It looks like one that weighs 40 pounds, and then one summer later, it's like 4,000 pounds.
1: So 200,000 calories a day is 400 cheeseburgers.
5: That's a lot.
1: Okay.
5: Well, I got to save up for the winter where they're going to lose it all and burn it all away.
1: I feel guilty when I eat a slice of pizza.
5: My favorite's Walker. I like Walker. 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
1: 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Celebrate the joy of music and community with a free concert that promises to uplift and inspire.
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4: From ABC News, Sherry Preston. A wicked autumn nor'easter causing power outages, flooding, beach erosion, and downed trees all along the northeast coast. ABC meteorologist Leslie Lopez says the storm has also been deadly.
5: In New York, 56-year-old New York City worker Leighton Brown killed after debris from a tree fell onto a parking lot.
6: Broke my heart. He's just a good guy.
5: And a state of emergency in New Jersey for 8 counties. Coastal regions inundated with rain and flooding.
4: Major shoreline loss further south as well. Massive waves slamming beachfront communities in the Carolinas. 5 men being held on terror charges after they were arrested near a British airbase playing host to U.S. forces in the war against Iran. The 5 are being held on suspicion of terrorism and offenses involving explosives.
7: The arrests come at a tense moment in the war. Iran this weekend claimed it captured a second U.S. underwater drone in the Strait of Hormuz. And the Iranian foreign minister said his country is ready for the war to resume, even if it comes to a doomsday war. President Trump says he expects more talks this week.
4: ABC's Karen Waugh. A New York prosecutor is reopening an investigation into allegations of rape at Cornell University in a frat house 2 years ago.
8: It comes after a former student identified as Jane Doe sued Cornell, the Chi Phi fraternity, and 7 of its members, claiming they pressured her to take drugs and sexually assaulted her in 2024. Her lawsuit includes an alleged screenshot of a fraternity group chat from that night, in which a member allegedly told others she was available for sex. The DA says he never saw that chat until this lawsuit was filed.
4: ABC's Sophie Flay, a 13-year-old in Hobbs, New Mexico, accused of shooting his teacher multiple times. The teacher still hospitalized. 2 giant pandas waking up in their new home at the Atlanta Zoo. Ping Ping and Fu Shuang, gifts from China following Xi Jinping's state visit. This is ABC News.
9: Here's the official forecast. Sunshine as the work week begins. A high of 84. Mostly clear tonight, down to 55. Sunny and 87 tomorrow. Tuesday night, clear skies, 59 the low. Wednesday, sunny and 90. Wednesday night, mostly clear as we drop to 66. Sunny for Thursday with a high of 91. Thursday night, partly cloudy, scattered showers and 69. Friday, mostly sunny, afternoon rain and 89 degrees. I'm Craig Allen on WGOW.
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0: Thank you for letting me be of service to you this morning. And that's not lip service. We get up early so that we can help you maybe know more than your friends and neighbors. I mean, that's always the key to doing what we do, is to give you that stuff that at the water cooler, metaphorically speaking, you can say, oh, well, I heard on the radio this morning. That was always the win for us. As far back as I can remember in my career, if I could get somebody to tell their friends, you know what, I heard on the radio this morning. I know. Consultants would tell me, do you know what I heard Joe Thomas tell me this morning? I mean, that's nice if you do that, but I know that you're just talking with your friends there, and we appreciate every minute you give us. We tell you what went on over the weekend here on a Monday morning, and I will give you my analysis, of course. But I want to hear how it's impacting you where you are at 434-882-4217. Let me see who this is before we get into our first things this morning. Good morning. Who's this?
1: Hey, good morning, Joe. It's Joel.
0: Hey, Joel. We're going to have to do our first things to let everyone know what's going on, but we have a minute or so here. What's on your mind?
1: Okay, yeah, I don't want to stay on long. I just wanted to ask this question. What is the total cost, not just overall as far as the safety and everything for Americans, but what's the total cost for all the illegal aliens that we have to take care of? I don't mean we take care of them as a nation, but just coming in and all these programs and stuff that have been set up, that, you know, just medical, housing, all that. I'm curious what the financial burden is against American citizens.
0: That's somewhere. There is data on that. I'll tell you what, I'm going to do a couple things here, and then I hopefully have that, because I have seen that data somewhere. Okay. So I will go poke around for that for you, Joel, okay?
1: All right, thanks. Have a good day.
0: Always. You too. Or, you know, at very least, Bono. 434-882-4217 is our number. President Trump over the weekend approved new federal fuel economy standards, knocking down the old Biden administration-era EV mandate, as well as lowering CAFE standards on American automobiles. British police say they've arrested five men in the early hours Sunday near an airbase used by the United States during the Iranian conflicts. London's Metropolitan Police said police received a call at around 12:45 in the morning related to suspicious vehicles driving towards Royal Air Force Base Fairford. U.S. has been using that base since the Cold War. Treasury Secretary Scott Bessent was on the TV talkers Sunday morning, saying that Iran's battered economy would have nothing left within 2 weeks. Given, he said, that there's only 15 million more barrels of Iranian oil on the water, that Iran will have nothing left to trade for anything. According to David Perdue, the Trump administration's ambassador to China, during their visit together last week, at some point, President Trump, in conversation, said to Chairman Xi, hey, we sell arms to other people around the world. Would you like to buy some at one point? Russia and Ukraine exchanged strikes overnight Sunday, killing at least 8 people in Ukraine and 1 in Russia. Germany has called for Russia to de-escalate. Russia's top diplomat brushed off what's reported to have been the first face-to-face meeting with the German's top diplomat since Moscow's invasion of Ukraine in 2022. This happened at the UN General Assembly meetings that concluded over the weekend. Voters in Washington State successfully elevated Initiative 26645 onto the November 3rd ballot. It would give voters a chance to repeal a pending 9.9% income tax on people and businesses, small businesses, who earn above $1 million. And those are some of our first things. The tax, signed into law by Bob Ferguson in March, scheduled to take effect January 1st.
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0: 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We'll do some more drawings coming up soon here on the program.
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7: Thank you for letting us be of service to you. 434-882-4217. 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And if you don't get them for free from me, you can go there and pick them up yourself. So the cost of illegals, the cost and the wealth tax, all tying together because we've been driven into this scenario where we believe that there is a wealthy class who won't pay us what we're worth. And they don't, and you don't realize right now, we still have an economy where we determine what we're worth. And I don't mean just saying, I won't take your job unless you pay me $15 an hour to do it. Businesses are closing because people can't afford the products that they're selling. department stores, chains, you know, just because Target and Walmart and Sam's Club are still chugging along doesn't mean other places that sell clothes or haberdashery or shoes aren't struggling. Why? I just saw a story. Drexel University. Yeah, for everyone who says, you know, the world of academia is safe to this, Drexel University, a well-known and popularly held name of a university. I would hazard to say that you might have to think a little bit, but you've heard of Drexel University. They're about to close. They've had year over year over year, 20% declines year after year after year of enrollment. They just had to shutter a museum that they operate, one of the oldest museums in the country, just closed because they can't afford it, and they may have to close the whole university. So wake up call, if academia, one of the most federally supported industries out there, can't afford it, what makes you think your fast food restaurant can afford it? Good morning. You're on the air with Joe. Who's this?
8: Good morning, Joe. It's Eddie.
7: Good morning, Eddie. What's on your mind, sir?
8: Well, getting back on a local level, speaking to the Virginia voters, if you will. The other day, Joe, I think you we were discussing this 1% sales tax for construction and renovations of schools.
7: And for those who don't know, it's a referendum that was passed by our General Assembly here. And instead of the General Assembly being courageous and raising taxes themselves, they said, well, we're going to let our local counties decide by referendum. And I think it's 47. I wrote a column about it at dailysignal.com. Beginning of September about this sales tax. But anyway, Eddie, so that backstory filled in a little bit there. What's your thought on it?
8: Well, you were afraid that this type of, correct me if I'm wrong, but that this type of sales tax, a line item type of tax, if you will, just for schools, specifically for school construction and renovations, if the counties needed something else next year, they could go back to the Richmond and say, hey, you know, we need funding for police vehicles. They've gotten too, you know, expensive. And then, of course, you know, Richmond passes the law, and then the counties and cities have, you know, the option to adopt it or not, or at least the option to put it on as a referendum.
7: Well, we're already seeing it. Well, yeah, but we're already seeing another manifestation of it, because once every 3 to 4 years, the Department of Transportation comes out and says we're not collecting enough gas taxes. As tone deaf as that sounds, they're claiming that because you and me probably are more conservative in the way we drive currently, with gas prices being $4 plus a gallon, they've seen a downturn in their gas tax collections, and they're suspending construction projects. Again, I ask the question, where are the billions of dollars we've given our state government gone?
8: Well, according, you know, to the Dillon rule, quite simply, cities and towns and counties can only do what the Commonwealth lets them do. And I think, well, I know it's on the Albemarle ballot to vote on, voters vote on this 1% increase.
7: Right. Stanton,
8: not mistaken, I believe Stanton, Waynesboro,
7: Augusta County, Augusta County, Rockingham County, Harrisonburg, yeah, all of them, yep.
8: Okay, I wasn't aware of them, but that was something to look out for. If it wasn't on the ballot, because it's coming. 95 counties, and you know, the cities can put this on the ballot.
7: Right, but I think right now 47 have filed for it. But this goes back into the abdication of, and I said this earlier, you know, we had them, and they had to vilify the Tea Party because we had them. We had them dead to rights. They had no answer for the Tea Party outside of trying to make us look goofy And so, you know, they went out and said, oh, look at the crazy. They want to reenact the American Revolution. And look at them. They're all white-faced, and they all want to own slaves because the American revolutionary leaders all own slaves. And all of a sudden, people stopped being part of the Tea Party movement because they were getting kicked out of their country clubs and whatnot. And the Congress people that we were counting on to bring fiscal sanity to the world gave up on us because they didn't want to be seen in front of the Tea Party because of the caricature that had successfully been painted of a group of people that were just simply saying, you're getting trillions of dollars every month. Live within that. We keep fumbling this ball because of populism. We allow, and it's one of those manifestations, Eddie, of the left-wing control of the media. So if 8 out of every 10 news outlets is saying, you know, rich oligarchs are the reason your gas prices are too high, it's an uphill battle for shows like this one to tell you the truth.
8: Well, I know you try. But, you know, I believe I got my numbers right. I think Albemarle County they've estimated, I think, a $20 million revenue income from this particular tax.
7: Well, I can tell you one thing. They're always overestimating. So it'll be like $15
8: million. But who's to say that, you know, the county could not get that money? And they'll say, well, that's $20 million that, you know, that's coming in. Let's take $20 million that we've earmarked, you know, for these projects and go waste it on something else.
7: That's how we got here in the first place. They've wasted their money on other projects. We thought we were already giving them tax money to fix schools and things like that. Anyway.

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1: Carolina, shoreline loss in the aftermath of the storm. Massive waves slamming into beachfront communities, tearing away at homes and properties. The storm's winds going up to 80 miles per hour in some areas, blasting the region. Hundreds of thousands losing power in the Northeast. The storm downing power lines, damaging homes, and smashing cars.
2: Hawaii is still feeling the effects of Hurricane Nolo, as the Baja Peninsula and parts of the Southwest will be the targets of Hurricane Polo off Mexico's coast. Five men under arrest in the UK, caught near a major airbase hosting U.S. forces in Southwest England. ABC's Lana Moise has details.
3: British police say the public's report led them to the vehicles. President Trump, however, telling reporters the suspects were already under surveillance.
4: The arrest in the UK was fantastic. We had them under investigation.
3: Since March, the U.S. has been launching operations against Iran from that base with heavy bombers. While it's unclear whether the men arrested have ties to Iran, in July, Iran's Islamic Revolutionary Guard said any UK base used to attack Iran is a legitimate target.
2: New York prosecutors are reopening the investigation into allegations that a Cornell University student was raped by several members of the Chi Phi fraternity in 2024. DA Matthew Van Houten.
5: I understand that with sexual abuse and survivors, there is always a period of time that is based on the human being where someone may not understand fully what happened.
2: The alleged victim accuses the school of failing to properly investigate. Now, Cornell says it conducted a thorough investigation at the time and that there were suspensions and expulsions at the time. 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
6: Here's the official forecast. Sunshine as the work week begins. A high of 84. Mostly clear tonight, down to 55. Sunny and 87 tomorrow. Tuesday night, clear skies, 59 the low. Wednesday, sunny and 90. Wednesday night, mostly clear as we drop to 66. Sunny for Thursday with a high of 91. Thursday night, partly cloudy, scattered showers and 69. Friday, mostly sunny, afternoon rain and 89 degrees. I'm Craig Allen on WGOW.
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2: ABC Chief White House Correspondent Mary Bruce. South Korea saying just now that blasts along its border have injured three officers and that the blasts were likely caused by North Korean mines. Floodwaters are receding and the cleanup is underway after the weekend nor'easter that stretched from Virginia up through Massachusetts. ABC meteorologist Leslie Lopez.
3: Massive waves pummeling beachside communities, decimating shorelines and flooding towns. The storm bringing destructive winds up to 80 miles per hour in some areas, toppling trees onto homes, cars and power lines.
2: 56-year-old man from Brooklyn killed when debris fell from a tree into a parking lot. New York prosecutors reopening the investigation into allegations of rape at a Cornell University frat house 2 years ago. 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
4: Here's the official forecast. Sunshine as the work week begins. A high of 84. Mostly clear tonight, down to 55. Sunny and 87 tomorrow. Tuesday night, clear skies, 59 the low. Wednesday, sunny and 90. Wednesday night, mostly clear as we drop to 66. Sunny for Thursday with a high of 91. Thursday night, partly cloudy, scattered showers and 69. Friday, mostly sunny, afternoon rain and 89 degrees. I'm Craig Allen on WGOW.
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0: Thank you for letting me be of service to you this morning. On the radio program that first and foremost is not afraid to call ourselves a radio program. I mean, we can co-opt some of the jargon that the cool kids use. How about this? You can be my content creators. I will tell you what went on last night. I'll give you my analysis of it for show. All driven by one agenda only, which is to tell you the truth, because you're being manipulated. And I'm sorry, the spinmeisters that make a ton of money at this are lying to you. They're lying to you to get you to do what they want you to do. You need to do the things that are good for you, based on the things that you need and that your family needs. And anyone who's telling you anything other than that is lying to you. There used to be this guy who was a carpenter, rabbi, used to walk around, literally walk everywhere. I think gas prices were pretty high back then. And he would just walk from town to town telling people, well, no, you are the special one. You are God's gift to this world. Don't let the other people tell you otherwise. Whatever happened to that message? But that's how we roll. That's the programming philosophy, if you will, of the program. But I want to hear how the news of the day is impacting you where you are at 434-882-4217. Text message there is also part of it. So you can get to us that way. Very popular there. This one, Carrie, listening to us in Pascagoula, Mississippi. I presume that you said you're down on the Gulf in Mississippi. That would be my process. She said, I'm not too conversant. I'm fairly young. What is this tea party you're talking about? It sounds like a good idea. And why did they say you were all racists? Well, they said we were all racist because it was a good idea, and they were afraid of it, and they didn't want to debate it. But I'll tell you what, Carrie, we will get into that a little bit further in, but we love the folks at The Game. Is it 1580, The Game? I don't play The Game. Like Howard Cosell once said, I never played The Game. Treasury Secretary Scott Bessent got to hit the TV circuit on Sunday, said that Iran's economy from where he sits will have nothing in 2 weeks' time. He said there's two deliveries of oil to China and then they will have nothing. President Trump justified sending U.S. arms to Taiwan in a conversation with Chinese Chairman Xi last week, according to Chinese Ambassador David Perdue, by saying, well, you can buy arms from us, too, if you want. Russia and Ukraine exchanged strikes over killing 9 Ukrainians and a Russian. Germany has called on Russia to stand down and cut off its escalation towards NATO, which was reported to them on Friday from the Central Intelligence Agency. Voters in Washington state will have a referendum on the November 3rd ballot. Initiative 26645 was certified. The referendum would kill a planned 9.9% income tax on earnings over $1 million. The tax increase signed by Governor Ferguson in March is scheduled to take effect on January 1st. President Trump has cut CAFE standards and eliminated the EV mandate, as he announced to his social media followers on Truth Social. British police say they've arrested 5 men early Sunday morning near Fairford Royal Air Force Base, which is a UK base, but it's used under agreement by the US, an agreement that goes back to the Cold War. The police say that they were Iranian and they're being held on suspicion of planning a terrorist attack on that airport. And those are some of our first things this morning. Now we can discuss them at your convenience at 434-882-4217. But Carrie, don't run away yet unless work calls. But I want to answer your question about the Tea Party. And believe me, young people need to know about the Tea Party.
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7: Scott in Virginia Beach says, please don't underestimate the power of government-mandated wages, minimum wage. Sure, because what the government is doing is populism. They will tell the voters, I will get you more money. And is it their job to get you more money? Is it their job to determine what the rent is for an apartment in your town? Is it their role? And I ask this not because there aren't places where it is, but does it work? Sure, you can do it, but does it work? That's the thing about socialism. And the reason Rush Limbaugh said, I hope Barack Obama fails, was not because he was a black man, but because he was a red man. He was a Marxist. He wanted the government to scrap the U.S. Constitution. Michelle said as much. He said as much. And so saying you want, and this is nuance, if you want, but the argument being, I want his policies to fail is a more actual way of saying what you're wishing to have happen. But Barack Obama wanted to make it personal. All these guys want to make it personal because that's where the money is. That's just where the money is. It's dig me. So the question is, who gets to determine whether your wage is sufficient? Shouldn't it be your employer? Go back, Labor Day, we were talking about relationships. What does the job pay? I don't know. What are you going to do? Huh? I could pay you more if you create more for the company. Well, why would I want to do that? You're just a rich guy who's sopping off of me. No, I risked everything I own to start a business. Therefore, you should respect that. If I can't pay you enough to subside your lifestyle, either your lifestyle needs to change or you need to generate more revenue for my business. Or go start your own business and find out. That's the issue of economics is, what do you do for money, honey? How do you get your kicks? And perhaps America has fallen prey, as Barack Obama wanted us to Marxism. This is all the fruit of Lyndon Johnson's, quote, great society. He didn't eliminate poverty. He eliminated semi-prosperity. He took the middle class and made them poor. So now the poor look around and say, well, I mean, I guess I must be middle class. It's a mind trick. Here's a great example of it, ripped from your baseball headlines. Los Angeles Dodgers, headline yesterday. Los Angeles Dodgers win 100th game of the season. I had just read that the Milwaukee Brewers had won their 103rd game on the baseball season. So I just asked Copilot, said, Google, compare the Dodgers payroll to the Brewers. Dodgers payroll is somewhere around $400 million. The Brewers payroll is somewhere around $125 million. And the Brewers won more games. Does that mean they were ripping off Christian Yelich? No, you get paid what you are creating for your business. Says the guy who started his own company, bought a radio station, and has not taken a paycheck home since, what was it, 2004? End of 2004, beginning of 2005? I've not taken a paycheck home. Because everything stays in the company. Now, there are people, business people, who will say that's dumb. I should take a paycheck. I mean, we do disburse ourselves the monies to pay our mortgage so we don't lose our house. But in terms of, like, having cash in my pocket, I'm not doing that. Not until the station is solvent. A couple of text messages. I was mentioning this Clinton documentary. Joe, if you're looking back at Clinton versus Obama, who was a bigger threat to the country? Well, you know, obviously Obama was, and it has nothing to, again, the color is red, not brown. And there's an interesting connection. So Bill Clinton grew up poor in Hope, Arkansas, right? Bill Clinton grew up poor. Grandmother was running some sort of sketchy brothel-esque business out of the back of her house. Bill was dirt poor. Barack Obama was dirt poor in, was it Guam? One of the American protectorate islands. And his mom would complain that the government never gave them enough money to take care of their bills. So little Barry, growing up listening to mom, said the government should do more for poor people, not do more to help them not be poor, but just to pay their way. And by the way, just to drop a bag of burning excrement, this documentary reminded me one of the great things that has bugged me through my life, which is why. And then watching it as Ken Starr's investigation gets Bill Clinton on lying, why they didn't then tie that to Whitewater. Because Whitewater was all based on the testimony of Bill and Hillary saying they didn't do anything wrong. And that the McDougals were, or at least the male McDougal was lying about them. And so the perjury, the lying under oath, was supposed to, Ken Starr, have been connected back to impeach Bill Clinton's testimony about Whitewater, you know, where he made money by using his government office to make himself money. One of the great failures in American history. Anyway, it's time for us to roll up the carpets, ride them on out of here. Until tomorrow morning, I'm Joe Thomas. So long, and thanks for all the fish.
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19: From ABC News, I'm Sherry Preston. SpaceX has launched its enormous Starship toward orbit for the first time.
20: 4, 3, 2, 1.
19: The company aiming for 6 full laps around Earth to prove its readiness for NASA's Artemis Moon program. Several men are under arrest and in detention in Britain, suspected of plotting a terror attack at a Royal Air Force base near London, from which U.S. strikes against Iran are carried out. ABC's Ian Pannell is outside the base, southwest of London.
21: 5 men arrested under suspicion of preparing acts of terrorism. The bomb squad deploying a robot to search 3 white vans parked nearby. President Trump suggesting this was the result of an ongoing joint operation, saying the men were under surveillance for a long time. But there are clear inconsistencies here between what the police are saying and President Trump. Was this an intelligence-led operation or not?
19: All of those under arrest are from London and in their 20s. Despite a court order that Trump

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0: 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Inflation leads our newscast this Monday morning. For homebuyers this week, it's a lot tougher as the weekly average rate, 30-year fixed-rate home loan, rose to 7.3%. 1 year ago, the average rate was 6.3%. Speaking of homes, an article in the Times Free Press lists Chattanooga as number three in the nation for the most properties recently mapped into an area by FEMA that have a good chance of flooding in a single year and a 25% chance of flooding over a 30-year mortgage. The area is sometimes called a 100-year flood zone. A new report out shows college students across the nation are facing some tough challenges, not in the classroom, but just being able to live. Housing, groceries, transportation, and other living expenses are way up, and it looks like nearly 60% of these students lack some basic needs, including food and security. On the subject of high prices, Walmart wants to make sure its customers know that the company is not using personal information like income, shopping history, or a customer's willingness to pay to set prices, and it will not be doing so in the future. Walmart's CEO says they do not set different prices based on who you are or the time of day you shop.
1: Here's the official forecast. Sunshine as the work week begins. A high of 84. Mostly clear tonight, down to 55. Sunny and 87 tomorrow. Tuesday night, clear skies, 59 the low. Wednesday, sunny and 90. Wednesday night, mostly clear as we drop to 66. Sunny for Thursday with a high of 91. Thursday night, partly cloudy, scattered showers and 69. Friday, mostly sunny, afternoon rain and 89 degrees. I'm Craig Allen on WGOW.
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1: I do love this. This is a pretty remarkable story. The Columbia University professor wins an award. She won an award. She's a WOC, a woman of color, don't you see? And a college professor at the Columbia University, where they have all that anti-Israel, anti-Semitic stuff all over the place. And Barack Hussein Obama went there for a period and all that. And Columbia University professor wins award for book on white paint. White paint. The stuff with a paintbrush that you put on the wall. White paint being racist. This is the theme of her Columbia University Ivy League institution, of her book, White Paint is Racist, and there is a new book about it. And the author of the new book won an award for her book called A Dead White. It's called A Dead White, colon. They love their colons, don't they? An argument against white paint. An argument against white paint. The author argues that white paint isn't neutral. It carries associations with purity, which she's against. Cleanliness, obviously against. Just look at any still photo of her. And the power that tie into systems of exclusion and racism. White paint. I think that maybe she's a little bit unstable when it comes to the white paint issue, because honestly, isn't that amazing? The white paint is racist. And it's great. Peter Schweitzer, wonderful journalist Peter Schweitzer, tweeting this out. White paint is racist. And the book about white paint being racist has won an award because, you know, how they are. The remarkable things. Just great stuff. She's a professor and at Columbia because it's an Ivy League school. And white paint is racist. I wonder if that leads to an exceedingly high homicide rate, if it has anything to do with that. Drug overdoses. Oh, speaking of which, shocking stats on that coming up.
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1: 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Inflation leads our newscast this Monday morning. For homebuyers this week, it's a lot tougher as the weekly average rate, 30-year fixed-rate home loan, rose to 7.3%. 1 year ago, the average rate was 6.3%. Speaking of homes, an article in the Times Free Press lists Chattanooga as number three in the nation for the most properties recently mapped into an area by FEMA that have a good chance of flooding in a single year and a 25% chance of flooding over a 30-year mortgage. The area is sometimes called a 100-year flood zone. A new report out shows college students across the nation are facing some tough challenges, not in the classroom, but just being able to live. Housing, groceries, transportation, and other living expenses are way up, and it looks like nearly 60% of these students lack some basic needs, including food and security. Well, Knoxville was quite the scene on Saturday as the Vols took on Texas, and watching the game at Neyland Stadium was President Trump. Well, who was not at the game? CNN. It appears the White House left their news crew off Air Force One, marking the latest media restriction from the administration and an ongoing dispute with First Amendment rights.
2: Here's the official forecast. Sunshine as the work week begins. A high of 84. Mostly clear tonight, down to 55. Sunny and 87 tomorrow. Tuesday night, clear skies, 59 the low. Wednesday, sunny and 90. Wednesday night, mostly clear as we drop to 66. Sunny for Thursday with a high of 91. Thursday night, partly cloudy, scattered showers and 69. Friday, mostly sunny, afternoon rain and 89 degrees. I'm Craig Allen on WGOW.
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3: Rapper Macklemore, who was dropped as the opening act for Ed Sheeran, announced that he is launching a Free Palestine tour. But haven't the Palestinian people been through enough?
4: The poor Nazis. If these guys were alive in World War II, what do you think they'd be doing? Probably about the same thing they're doing now. They'd be on the side of the bad guys. They'd be on the side of the killers, of the terrorists, of the genocidal anti-Semites. You know, der Nazis, you Nazis. It's not Nazi, it's Nazi. Come on. By the way, the Nazis were the Socialist Workers' Party of Germany. Seem to have had that erased from

0: President Trump went to Chicago over the weekend because of the President's Cup golf tournament outside of Chicago. And when he was there going from helicopter, airplane, airplane to helicopter, he was asked about the terrorists arrested in the United Kingdom plotting to attack an RAF, a Royal Air Force base, or a RAF base, as they say on Fox News. President Trump was asked about the terrorists.
1: The arrest in the UK was fantastic. Working with Britain, it was an amazing job. We had them under investigation. They were looking to do big damage to our port. And working with the British worked out great. We had them under view for a long time, and we got them. Thank you.
0: Thank you. And then he walked away. He's done. He's been standing around until the news media is exhausted. Less frequently lately. I don't know if you've noticed that. Randy in Knoxville was also talking about how he was there for President Trump's Air Force One low-low flyover, the Texas-Tennessee game in Knoxville. And Air Force One came so low over the stadium that if they had streetlights on the roof, I think the wings would have knocked them off.
2: Look at this. President Trump going to attend the game. He's in the city now. What a play. Fly over.
3: Pat, you get on that,
2: 30
3: you get on
2: feet.
3: That plane?
2: I've got a chance to walk on there,
3: yeah.
2: Look around. It's really nice. It was really close to the top of the stadium.
4: Yeah. Yeah. It was, right?
2: But this place,
4: letting everybody know he was here.
0: It was really close to the top of the stadium. He wanted to let everybody know he was here. And, of course, the Air Force pilot flying Air Force One, he's going to be a top dog, you know, is going to be a top pilot flying Air Force One with the president. And President Trump no doubt told him to do a low-low pass over the stadium. But the pilot's got the controls of the airplane, and he's doubtless an Air Force colonel, an 06, a bird colonel, flying Air Force One. And a low-low pass over the top. Said, boy, he was low. Gone any lower. And it's true, that flyover, if you haven't seen the video, Michael, we should post that video in case anybody hadn't seen it, but it is, boy, that is a remarkable flyover. You don't see flyovers like that. Yeah, it's for sure. And President Trump on the arrest, yeah, we've been working with him. We've been watching him for a long time. We had him under view for a long time, said the president. Now the terrorists arrested. More terrorists, more Democrats coming up. John Fetterman, is he a Republican, lifelong Republican, or a lifelong Democrat? That's coming up. And AOC.
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1: Report out shows college students across the nation are facing some tough challenges, not in the classroom, but just being able to live. Housing, groceries, transportation, and other living expenses are way up, and it looks like nearly 60% of these students lack some basic needs, including food and security. Well, Knoxville was quite the scene on Saturday as the Vols took on Texas, and watching the game at Neyland Stadium was President Trump. Well, who was not at the game? CNN. It appears the White House left their news crew off Air Force One, marking the latest media restriction from the administration and an ongoing dispute with First Amendment rights.
2: Here's the official forecast. Sunshine as the work week begins. A high of 84. Mostly clear tonight, down to 55. Sunny and 87 tomorrow. Tuesday night, clear skies, 59 the low. Wednesday, sunny and 90. Wednesday night, mostly clear as we drop to 66. Sunny for Thursday with a high of 91. Thursday night, partly cloudy, scattered showers and 69. Friday, mostly sunny, afternoon rain and 89 degrees. I'm Craig Allen on WGOW.
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5: Kamala Harris has reportedly offered to campaign with Democratic candidates before the midterms because there's still time for Democrats to blow this thing.
6: Yes, even Saturday Night Live making fun of the political viability of Alexandria Ocasio-Sandy Cortez. Mocking her. And the Democrats, they don't want her campaigning for them anymore because they've changed their mind about her. Never marry one of these people. They're not on your side. Oh, by the way, I've told you about the 5 arrests in the United Kingdom for the apparent terrorism plot involving an attack on a Royal Air Force base where there are U.S. bombers in the United Kingdom. Been dropping bombs on the terrorists and the Islamic Revolution.

0: Join us for an unforgettable evening at the Hamilton County High School Festival, Tuesday, October 22nd at Red Bank Baptist Church. Delight in the harmonious sounds of talented choirs from Hamilton County Schools. Experience the powerful collective performance of a mass choir led by esteemed guest clinician Dr. Morgan Ludig from the University of Alabama. Celebrate the joy of music and community with a free concert that promises to uplift and inspire.
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8: This is hilarious, folks. Little inside baseball. You know, when you run a show or you do something in your life and it just becomes automatic, that's kind of the way this show runs. Just now, instead of turning my mic on and saying hello to you, I just went down the line. I pushed the fader that goes to Vince and told him to go and then realize he's not there. Oh, it's me. Okay. Little inside baseball. Funny to me. Just made me laugh. All right. Let's go to Dan. Dan wants to talk a little bit about voter fraud. What do you got, Dan?
9: Hey, Jim. My wife and I, we live in the northwest suburbs of Chicago. Back in the 2022 midterm election, out of nowhere, we get a ballot in the mail for her ex-husband, who hadn't lived there in over 15 years and is a convicted felon.
8: Wow. Had that happened before at all?
9: Not before. It was the first, and it hasn't happened since. But, you know, we could have filled that thing out, and if we had, since it's Illinois, if we voted for the quote-unquote right people, nobody would have batted an eye. But I'm sure if we voted for quote-unquote the wrong people, you and I would not be having this conversation right now.
8: No, you'd be along there. You'd be a convicted felon as well, probably. Yeah, that's the thing. I appreciate that, Dan. Thanks for that. But that's actually the thing. There are things going on like this all the time, which is I can't understand why it's okay for some people to live in states where you can only vote by mail. It's completely set up for there to be fraud. Adam Liptak in the New York Times told us in 2012, we've had that on the show, that article on the show several times. Absentee ballots ripe with fraud. They put that out in 2012, right before the 2012 election, because they were worried Mitt Romney might pull off an upset of Barack Obama. That's what they were worried about then. That's why the New York Times would write about that. But this is what happens when you're California. That's why California is such a joke. When you send the ballots out to everybody, it's how can you even work? Why do you even have polling stations then at that point? Why do you have election day at that point? None of it makes sense. Election integrity is a key to getting our country back to the way it was and to getting back to what American values is. Free, fair elections. Everybody is franchised in their vote. You can depend on it when you go to vote that your vote is going to count for something. This is what we're trying to get accomplished. This is what the president is trying to get accomplished. It's quite evident Joe Biden did not get 81 million votes at this point. You have to know that now. We're going to get into a whole bunch more. Democrats, media still whining about not having access in the White House. Jim and for Vince on The Vince Show.
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10: 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The light and the harmonious sounds of talented choirs from Hamilton County Schools. Experience the powerful collective performance of a mass choir led by esteemed guest clinician Dr. Morgan Ludig from the University of Alabama. Celebrate the joy of music and community with a free concert that promises to uplift and inspire.
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14: From ABC News, I'm Brian Clark.
15: It was celebration time at SpaceX as the Starship capsule splashed down off Hawaii, concluding a mission that saw it reach orbit and, for the first time, launch Starlink satellites. Jack Corrale with the Planetary Society tells ABC this checks off several major accomplishments for the SpaceX Starship.
16: Still a lot of work to go to make this operational and to support the future crewed landings on the moon.
15: New questions and uncertainty about the five British men who were arrested on terror and explosive charges near a U.S. airbase in England. They were reported by a farmer over the weekend and taken into custody, but have now been released on bail. ABC chief foreign correspondent Ian Pannell has more from Gloucestershire, England, right near that base.
17: The fact that they've been released on bail, I think, will raise serious questions about what it is that the farmer actually saw and what indeed was being planned and whether or not it was a terrorism act at all.
15: The UK's head of counterterrorism policing says the five men, all British nationals from London, will be under stringent bail conditions. Authorities are investigating whether they had links to any foreign country. And Iran denies any connection. President Trump over the weekend rejected Iran's proposal that would reopen the Strait of Hormuz. Meanwhile, a U.S. official confirms to ABC that eight Marines were hurt in a recent attack on a ship in the Strait. The injuries were not significant. American consumers are seeing slight relief in gas prices. Gas Buddy says the national average has dipped lower in some parts of the Midwest, says ABC. This is Patrick DeHaan of Gas Buddy.
18: The amount of those declines is pulling the national average lower. About 30 states saw gas prices go down in the last week. 20 states saw prices go up. Some of the biggest jumps out on the West Coast, where they've now had some refining issues.
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20: 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Inflation leads our newscast this Monday morning. For home buyers this week, it's a lot tougher as the weekly average rate, 30-year fixed-rate home loan, rose to 7.3%. 1 year ago, the average rate was 6.3%. Speaking of homes, an article in the Times Free Press lists Chattanooga as number three in the nation for the most properties recently mapped into an area by FEMA that have a good chance of flooding in a single year and a 25% chance of flooding over a 30-year mortgage. The area is sometimes called a 100-year flood zone. A new report out shows college students across the nation are facing some tough challenges, not in the classroom, but just being able to live. Housing, groceries, transportation, and other living expenses are way up, and it looks like nearly 60% of these students lack some basic needs, including food and security. Well, Knoxville was quite the scene on Saturday as the Vols took on Texas, and watching the game at Neyland Stadium was President Trump.

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2: 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Beacon of Truth is casting its light from sea to shining sea. The Vince Show. Filling in for Vince, Jim Verdi.
3: It's me, producer Jim. Happy to be filling in for Vince. Just saw a picture. He will be back tomorrow. We'll have a whole lot on his interview with Vice President J.D. Vance. Just saw a picture of him on X, looking very dapper in his suit, getting ready for the Vice President to come. So can't wait to hear all about that. It's going to be a fun show tomorrow. Make sure you're here and you tell your friends. The President of the United States is about to make some comments, remarks from the White House. We're waiting on that. I'll bring it to you as soon as he makes those comments. Apparently, it's about a steel plant that is going to be built in Iowa. And this comes as part of the deal that he has made with Xi Jinping of China, a deal which includes a 30% relief on tariffs from both countries. Relief on tariffs on $30 billion worth of goods. So, sorry, get that right. They made that part of a deal, and there's more coming as well. Apparently, the president also is still ruling in diplomacy with Iran, but he's saying flat out they can't have a nuke, and that's really the thing. That's really the sticking point behind the whole thing. There will be no nuclear production in Iran. That's it. That's what this is all about. He just said that. So there's that. Then you have Marco Rubio, who is meeting with leaders from Lebanon and Saudi Arabia. There's so much going on with this White House. This is the frustrating thing. There's so much going on, and there's so many good things that it's really amazing to see the way this administration is being portrayed. Now you have Democrats that are running for Congress that are telling you how horrible it is. And you would expect that. I mean, that's what they're doing. They're running for Congress. They're going to use whatever talking points they can. They're going to spin things however they can to be able to try and win a seat in Congress or the Senate. But you would expect a press to just kind of follow up with them, ask follow-up questions that are pertinent, to dive deeper into the points that they're making and not letting them just make the points. That's the problem. And we're having to

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1: 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We are on something called Torch Audio with Glenn Beck, so keep your eyes peeled for that. And as always, glad to be here sitting in the seat with Todd Starnes, who's... Did I hear that right? He's heading to the People's Republic of California? Well, what'd you do that for? I mean, the last I saw, the U-Hauls are going the other direction. I mean, why is he heading out there? Maybe he'll call in and give us the 411 on that. If you want to give me some information about what's going on in your world, what's going on with you or your reaction to things we're talking about today, give a call, 901-260-5926, 901-260-5926. Coming up in the program, my interview this morning with Ted Cruz. I want you guys to hear how it went. The conservative, the only conservative senator from the great state of Texas, we're trying to remedy that by electing Attorney General Ken Paxton to the Senate seat that we Texans, in our infinite wisdom, chose to get rid of John Cornyn, a fake Republican. Much more on that in this hour. And what you all need to know is, folks, that there are fake Republicans out there trying to lose this midterm election because they find they have a lot more in common with communists and socialists than they do any of you. And I'm not in the mood to accommodate those fake Republicans. I don't know about you, but I'm not in the mood. So anyway, we'll be discussing all of that. Wendy Patrick coming on, Newsmax columnist. She'll tell us what's on her mind. And then somebody from my home state of Texas, Robert Jeffress, pastor of First Baptist Church in Dallas. He's got a new book out called Divine Invasions. We'll ask him what that's all about. Give him his opportunity to explain that. Maybe ask him a couple of theological questions. Because goodness knows I have a couple of those. And as a matter of fact, it is of God that I wish to speak. First off, you know, I've been structuring the new Chris Salcedo Show on trying to not necessarily talk about things that are political for the first couple of segments. And even though this is, I think it has been political, it doesn't have to be, or at least it shouldn't be. And there is a woman out there that was Trump Network, Fox. And this is the headline, deprogrammed three abortions and eight decades later, this woman says feminism failed her. Candy Thompson says, young women today are hungry for marriage and motherhood, but don't know how to find it. I was talking just last week, folks, of a corollary to this piece about young men not getting married in the United States. The gap between married men and marrying age men has grown exponentially, and you can't blame women for it. You can't blame men for it, actually. As everything that we experience in life progresses, it is the culture which informs our politics, informs our policy, informs the trajectory of our country. So this is the flip side of that, what this woman is talking about. And I think, what is her name? Rachel Wilson. Rachel Wilson wrote a book called The Occult of Feminism. And what I'm about ready to say may sound controversial. It's not. But she writes about this. And she notes that back during, for example, women's suffrage, the majority of American women didn't want it. Did you guys know that? That the record will show Americans, now the communists wanted it. The Marxists wanted it. The greedy corporatists wanted it. But the majority of women in America, the vast overwhelming majority of America, the women didn't want suffrage. They didn't want the vote. And they didn't want the subsequent effort to throw them into the workforce. You know, again, for the aforementioned greedy corporatists and the socialists and the communists. And many of you might be going, well, what's their stake in this? Folks, what is the foundation of Western civilization? Do you know the answer? The foundation of Western civilization is the family, the nuclear family. They've abandoned it over in the UK, which we'll talk about in the course of the program today as well, and in Europe writ large. They've abandoned

0: their families sold out to communism and socialism and left-wing extremism. It's true. It is that degree of sellout that has led to the decline of Europe. And it is the canary in the coal mine for us. And what you all need to know, as I'm reading this account from the Karl Rove Never Trump Network, of this woman who says she's 80 now, and she says, oh my gosh, it was all lies. Folks, what is another name for Beelzebub, old screw tape, the devil, the father of lies, yes? And so too is it with the left wing. Left wing ideology and mindsets are at their root pure evil, because you have to go against nature and nature's God to make it all make sense. You have to go against your own best interest, your own family's best interest, to make anything these leftists and Marxists are saying to make sense. Let me read this piece. Octogenarian Candy Thompson, who says she left her Christian faith after embracing feminism and later had three abortions during her first marriage, eventually returned to Christianity and said feminism failed her. It's not only failed her, it's failed women in this country, women in Western civilization, folks. It's failed this nation. Why? Because feminism is a derivative of communism, of collectivist thought. Evil, in short. The feminists pitted women against men, she says. They pitted us against having children. It belittled who we were in the home as mothers. And it belittled who we were as just women in marriage, Thompson told Fox News Digital. Folks, that is the track record. That is true. Everything she just said was true. How many of you have been told you're not a real woman unless you've got a career? Rachel Wilson said in one of her interviews, she interviewed with me on something that I do called The Third Rail with Alexander Muse from X every Wednesday. And she also talked to Joe Rogan about this. If you haven't seen the interview, it's great. Rachel Wilson says, you know, women have been conditioned to do it exactly the opposite. She's not saying women shouldn't get educated. No, far from it. She's wicked smart, is Rachel Wilson. She says, but when you're young and you're raising children, you should be spending your time doing the most important job in America. And that is raising children for the next generation. That's the most important job. More important than President of the United States, folks. More important than any job a man will ever do. And she says women should be doing that, and then as the children get lives of their own in school or what have you, then women should start expanding their careers from there. But the formative years, the raising of children, she says, should be done by women and mothers, and the extraordinary burden we place on women by saying, you got to have a career, you got to take care of the children, you got to take care of the husband, you got to take care of the house. You can have it. What do the feminists say? You can have it all. Translation, you got to do it all. And what's going on? Well, after you made the boss happy, after you've made the company that you work for happy, and then you've had whatever energy you had left over spent trying to keep your kids doing the homework, doing all the school supplies, the things that moms want to do, absolutely nothing, right? And we wonder why divorce is common in America. Now, that's not to say that fathers abdicate their roles. They don't. But when America was firing on traditional American values, biblical values, things were a hell of a lot better for the society, a hell of a lot better for raising children. And by the way, the United States, folks, is at a replacement rate that is not sustainable. You need 1.9 children per marriage to sustain your population. We're at 1.6 to 1.7 right now. Why? Courtesy of the Democrats' abortion. And we'll talk more about this. And I'm imagining some of you ladies might want to weigh in on this. 901-260-5926, 901-260-5926. You found the Todd Starnes Show and me, Chris Salcedo, sitting in. Be right back.
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0: Welcome back, kids. You got the Chris Salcedo Show filling in for Todd Starnes. The aforementioned Todd Starnes is on the road, and I'm told he's heading to California. I'm going to ask him why. Why the hell would you want to go there? But I will say we'll get back to this story about what this octogenarian woman has discovered, that feminism has been a lie, just like everything else of the left is always a lie. But Todd Starnes calling in right now into his own program. Hey, man, what's going on?
10: Chris, good morning, and greetings from Southern California. I'm at the West Coast Baptist College and chatting with you from the Great Awakenings Coffee Shop here on the campus of the school. We've got about 3,000 pastors from around the country that are gathered here for a spiritual leadership conference, and I'll be speaking and doing some events at the conference. But it's really been a lot of fun to be around great people of faith here in northern Los Angeles County.
0: Well, talk about breaking news, folks. Who knew that religion was still permitted in the People's Republic of California? This is crazy. I cannot believe it's still allowed out there. So what's the environment like as far as people flocking to California to check out this gathering?
10: Yeah, most of the churches that are involved are actually here in the West, in the West Coast. We have a massive group of pastors from Washington State, including many Slavic Baptist pastors. These are Russian language congregations and very conservative people of faith. And it's going to be exciting. I'm going to be speaking about religious liberty issues, how churches can engage the culture, getting pastors involved in what's happening in their communities. So it's really an exciting time to see as these Baptists are out here planting churches and really sharing the gospel here in the Golden State. So it's very exciting to be here, Chris.
0: Well, I was just talking with Mrs. Salcedo about this very thing, about me being a practicing Catholic, and what I've found missing from a lot of the pulpits is taking what's happening in the culture, what's happening policy-wise, and saying, hey, this is where it comports with our faith as Christians. Here's where it does not, in connecting the dots and standing up for the faith, rather than worrying about offending somebody who's a leftist and a Marxist that might be sitting in the pews. And I think there needs to be, and Reagan said at the 1984 Ecumenical Breakfast in Dallas, ironically enough, he said, if you people in the church were regarded as were inside the government, you would be classified as essential. And I believe it. I believe that we need this guidance, this moral guidance, to pull us back from the precipice at the pulpits. What do you say?
10: 1,000%. And that's why I wrote my new book, The Golden Age, was to really encourage American Christians to embrace their spot, their rightful spot in the country right now. It is so very important for people of faith to restore those traditional values to the nation at large. Dr. Paul Chappell is the pastor here at Lancaster Baptist Church at West Coast Baptist College. And he's a regular on the show. As a matter of fact, a lot of the regular guests we have, General John Tykert, who used to be the base commander at Edwards Air Force Base, is here. He's a great born-again believer. Our good buddy Chad Conley from Faith Wins is going to be here. And his ministry is to go across the country and recruit pastors and get them plugged into the political process. And Chris, ultimately, as I wrote in The Golden Age, the problem with America is not a political problem. It is a spiritual problem.
0: Amen. Can I get an amen to that? Did you see this this article that I've been making reference about this segment, the last segment in this one, called Deprogrammed, 3 abortions and 8 decades later, this woman says feminism failed her. And she details, I mean, I'll just get you to react to this, Todd. Quote, feminists pitted women against men. They pitted us against having children. It belittled who we were in the home as mothers, and it belittled who we were just women in marriage. When it pitted us against God even, then that's what really led to what happened to me, she claims. And she goes on to tell a story of how she had 3 abortions in a previous marriage. Marriage left the church because that's what feminist values were telling her to do. And now she's saying it was all lies, and she finally recognizes it in her 80s. The good news is I think Gen Z is recognizing that long before this woman.
10: You know, it's interesting. And again, going back to that life issue, I heard one of the speakers yesterday saying, you know, isn't it amazing that, you know, God still blesses us in spite of what our nation has done? I mean, we are complicit in the murders of just tens of millions of unborn babies. And I think one of the reasons why it's not cast judgment on us is because of people of faith, that there are people out there defending the unborn, that are people out there now defending the traditional gender roles in the home. And these are just some of the issues we're going to be talking about over the next several days here in the high desert of California, as, you know, again, thousands of people gather to really discuss how do we restore common sense and sanity to the nation? And ultimately, that answer is found, I think, in Holy Scripture.
0: Yeah, indeed. And that's a part of our moral underpinning. It is what built Western civilization, the nuclear family being the foundation of said. And it's there. I think there you can trace as we have abandoned God, you can see the direct proportion of a loss of quality of life and a loss of success in the United States of America as we have turned away from God in direct proportion to that. All right, man. Well, hey, when are you going to be back? I know your audience wants to know that.
10: Yeah, so we're taping a C-SPAN one-hour book special for the CNN Book Channel while we're out here. Heading up to San Francisco, I'll be speaking at a church Sunday, and then Sunday morning I'm also going to be on C-SPAN during the 8 o'clock Eastern time hour talking about the book and politics. So I'll be back next Monday, Chris. We're out here in California for the long haul.
0: Dig it, brother. Well, you stay safe and keep on spreading the word, my man. We definitely need it.
10: Well, you're doing a great job. Our audience loves you, and just keep Dylan in line. So, and he'll keep you in line.
0: Absolutely. Thank you, partner. We'll talk to you soon.
10: All right. God bless.
0: Todd Starnes, everybody, doing literally God's work. You know, and a corollary to what I just talked about, folks, this feminist leftist nonsense. Did you guys hear what they're doing in Massachusetts? Maura Healey, this is the woman who signed that law, that infanticide law that allows for the abortion right up until the moment of birth, that it allows a woman this power to kill a fully formed baby, and they all cheered in Massachusetts. Maura Healey now wants to have the government visit every home, come knocking at the door. Hello, I just heard you had a baby. Here's the government. We're here to help. Good grief. Senator Ted Cruz visits with me, Chris Salcedo, on the Todd Starnes Show. Next, be right back.

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7: Me, Chris Salcedo, sitting in. Earlier today, I had a conversation with the only conservative senator from the great state of Texas. Praise God, we're going to have two at the end of this season, as Attorney General Ken Paxton was able to dethrone John Cornyn, a guy who is now openly advocating for Republican losses around the country. So we talked to Ted Cruz about a lot of issues facing the country, and here's how that conversation went. You found the Chris Salcedo Show. I'm your liberty-loving Latino. Do not confuse me with loudmouth leftist Latinos out there. I actually love my country and love my state, the United States of America, and the great state of Texas. The hymn I'm referring to, folks, is the one, the only conservative from the great state of Texas in the Senate. His name is Ted Cruz. Mr. Cruz, welcome back.
8: Chris, my friend, good to be with you.
7: President Trump was asked over the weekend about your bill. This is the Protect College Sports bill, and this is what the president had to say. Listen to this.
9: Protect college sports. It's a huge focus of yours. You've got 75 or so Senate votes that are supposed to happen on Monday or Tuesday. Why does that matter? Why do you think it's bipartisan? And are you optimistic the House is going to be able to come back in session and also pass it?
10: I think they are. Mike Johnson's fantastic. And we actually had 78 votes, if you can believe it. That's really bipartisanship for the first time
9: in
10: a while. And, I mean, the alternative just is no good. You had people leaving the NFL to play, and the colleges could never have afforded it, and nobody could afford it. It was going to be a terrible thing. I think we've done a great job in putting it together. We have to get it voted on.
7: Yeah. So, Senator Cruz, tell the folks about what this act does.
8: Well, I think President Trump is exactly right. This bill is designed to bring some order to the chaos of college sports. College sports is an incredible institution in America. It's something, at a time when we're so divided on so many topics, this brings us together. We cheer for our alma mater. We come together as one, but it's an incredible avenue for opportunity for millions of young men and women. At any given time, there are roughly 500,000 college athletes in America. And for these young men and women, it is their ticket to college. It is their ticket to getting the skills they need to succeed. And right now, college sports is a mess. It is the Wild West. There are no rules. You have athletes going in the transfer portal and transferring 2, 3, 4 times. You have students playing 7, 8 years with basically no eligibility rules. You have people who are 27, 28-year-olds competing against 17-year-olds. And as the president mentioned, you have pros coming back to play college sports. And what is happening in every college is they are in a spending spiral where just about every athletic department is losing tens of millions of dollars. And as a result, every week we see another program being canceled, women's sports being canceled, Olympic sports being canceled. And so this bill, which I've spent 3 years writing and bringing together the coalition behind a pass, is designed to bring some order to that chaos and put in place instead common sense rules to preserve and protect college sports both now and going forward.
7: Well, it sounds like it's a worthwhile goal, and it's interesting that it's bipartisan, because you can't find much of that in today's political world. Let's talk about some other policy issues out there. You know, beef prices, the rising cost of energy out there. Unlike during the President Otto Penn years, this suffering by Americans is being done with a purpose, as we all know, making sure the Iranians don't get it, the number one state sponsor of terrorism doesn't get a nuke. How do you see this? Democrats say the best way to combat high gas prices is to elect, in the state of Texas, a Marxist fake Christian who supports the trans agenda for kids and who wants to wipe out the oil and gas industry. What do you think about that, the Democrats' solution there, Senator?
8: Well, unsurprisingly, that's really stupid. And let's be clear, the attack that the Democrats have seized on, that they're worried about high gas prices, about 10 minutes ago, the Democrats were admitting they wanted higher gas prices. They wanted $10 a gallon gas. Remember, these are the lunatics who wanted to ban the internal combustion engine, ban gasoline engines, and mandate that you must buy an electric vehicle. And let's remember, not too long ago, where we saw during the Biden presidency, we saw gas prices at $5 a gallon. Now, and actually in states like California, even $6 and $7 a gallon. When President Trump came into office, they dropped dramatically. They dropped to less than $3 a gallon. Now, with the military conflict with Iran, anytime you have a military conflict in the Middle East, that has an upward pressure on gas prices. We've seen them go back to about $4 a gallon. So they are lower than they were under Joe Biden, but they're higher than they were the first year of President Trump. If the Democrats' best argument is right now things are not quite as good as they were the first year of Trump, that ain't a very good argument. And I will tell you, you know, the media is desperately trying to cover up any good news. So just a week ago, the census came out with two different numbers that are really striking. Did you know, Chris, that right now today we have the highest median family income ever recorded in the United States of America, that incomes are going up right now, and number two, that we have the lowest poverty rate ever recorded at any point since we've been measuring poverty, right now the lowest poverty rate ever. Now, the media won't cover that, but those are unassailable facts.
7: Yep, we did right here on the Chris Salcedo Show, you betcha. And if this wasn't going on in Iran, I think that would have been a headline. Folks, we're talking to Senator Ted Cruz of the great state of Texas. He is the conservative senator from the state of Texas. So let's talk about your party, because, look, maybe I'm doing politics wrong all these years, but I think if the GOP had delivered on the Save America Act, supported by 84% of the country, that yes. might have improved their election chances. I mean, this is Republicans, Democrats, Independents all support it. What is your take on the inability of the party to pass this highly supported 84% issue?
8: Look, it is frustrating. It is maddening. I'm an original sponsor of the Save America Act. I've been fighting to pass it. The challenge is a math problem, which is we have 53 Republicans, and there are several Republicans in the Senate who won't support it. People like Mitch McConnell. Mitch is retiring at the end of the year. Mitch is the end of his career, and he's a hard nut. And he has not been willing to budge, and it's frustrating as hell. But I'll tell you what, the fact that you're frustrated with Mitch McConnell, who's retiring, should not lead you to say, you know what, I'm going to stay home and instead hand the Senate and the House over to a bunch of communist Islamists who destroy America. That doesn't make any sense. I'm frustrated too, but I don't have any solution to fix Mitch McConnell. I do have a solution, which is elect strong conservatives, keep a Republican Senate, a Republican House to stand with President Trump. We have won historic victories over the last 2 years. And if we hand it over to Chuck Schumer and Hakeem Jeffries, the crazies will run the asylum, and we will have 2 years of relentless impeachments and investigations and obstruction. And if you're frustrated the Save America didn't get passed, you'll really be frustrated when you see the Destroy America get passed, which is what the Democrats are going to do.
7: Indeed. And you know what? There's been this debate as to whether or not Mr. Thune could have chosen the traditional Founding Fathers filibuster, which, you know, I've known you a long time. I know that you revere the Constitution, revere the Founding Fathers, and their wisdom of the talking filibuster, the standing filibuster, and that could have been used to pass the Save America Act. Mike Lee has been on this. And, of course, Mr. Thune is acquiescing to Mitch McConnell and others who say, you know, we don't want to go through all the trouble. Where are you on this?
8: Oh, look, I have been arguing that we should do a talking filibuster for years. And on the Save America Act, I have both publicly been demanding it and every week standing up with my colleagues arguing that we should do that. Again, the problem is a math problem. We've got several Republicans who are retiring who are saying, hell no. And if you can't get to 50, the math doesn't work. And I understand the frustration, but I don't have the ability to turn 49 into 50. And that's the fundamental problem. It is if you want better results, elect better Republicans. Give us 50 rock-ribbed conservatives, and we can deliver even more results. But with the ones we got, we're faced with people who are retiring, who are leaving, and who are like, screw it, I'm not moving at all.
7: As usual, you took me right where I wanted to go, because there is an undercurrent out there. Some who are so frustrated with Republicans, they're not going to go to the ballot box, Senator Cruz. They say, I'm just going to stay home. Others who are like, I despise conservatives, so I'm actually going to vote for the Democrats, say these guys like Karl Rove, who say they're going to vote Democrat. What is your message to both of those people?
8: Look, we are less than 5 weeks out from the election, and at this point it is 100% turnout. The left is going to show up. They are pissed off. They hate Donald Trump, and that hatred will cause them to crawl over broken glass to vote. And I'll tell you, Chris, we're seeing something really frightening in the Democrat Party. We're seeing a green-red alliance of the Marxist and Islamist who are taking over that party. And if history teaches anything, it is if someone tells you who they are, believe them.
7: Amen.
8: When Comrade Mondami in New York City says he wants to seize the means of production, which is quoting word for word from Karl Marx's Communist Manifesto, believe him. When James Tallarico in Texas says he wants to, quote, dismantle capitalism, believe him. When Hassan Piker is campaigning with these Democrats all over the country, says that he believes America deserved 9/11. He means it. He's saying exactly what he believes. And when Abdul al-Sayed, running for Senate in Michigan, says he has a, quote, obligation to follow Sharia law, he means it. And so to everyone who's a conservative, to everyone who's a libertarian, to everyone who's not stark raving nuts, if you're just a common sense, regular person,
7: yes,
8: show up and vote. Because the alternative that way lies madness, and the crazies are going to show up in November. And if we stay home, we hand the car keys over to the crazies, and bad things happen when that happens.
7: True. Hassan Piker's out there calling for Chinese style gulags for those who oppose communism. It's true, folks. So last thing, I got about a minute left, and I promise your folks, 'cause I know you're back to back on interviews. I just want to know what your political future is. What are you looking at in the next year or so?
8: Look, I'll tell you, I am all in for the next 5 weeks on the midterms. I think these are the most consequential midterms of our lifetimes. I've never seen the Democrat Party go as crazy as it is. And I'm worried about Texas. You've got a lot of Texans who listen to you, Chris. Listen, this Texas race matters. I'm all in for Ken Paxton. In fact, I've started a website, wintexas.com, wintexas.com. We've got to raise the money. We've got to turn people out because Tallarico is extreme and dangerous. He means what he's saying. And the two most radical candidates in the country are James Tallarico and Abdul al-Sayed. We need to take them seriously, and we need to mobilize. We need to organize. We need to get our friends and our family to show up. And so my focus for the next 5 weeks is 100% on the midterms. These matter.
7: Senator Cruz, if you'll give that web address one more time as we say goodbye, go ahead, sir.
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7: And there he goes, folks. Senator Ted Cruz earlier today with me, Chris Salcedo, filling in for Todd Starnes. We'll wrap up this hour and look ahead to next, coming right back.
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12: 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Chicago, securing Second Amendment freedoms at the state level. But the fight is far from over. SAF is the only organization with two cases before the Supreme Court this fall challenging so-called assault weapons bans. Stand with the organization with over 55 lawsuits challenging unconstitutional gun laws nationwide. 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
7: Glad you made it back, everybody. You got Chris Salcedo. I am your liberty-loving Latino. Do not confuse me with loudmouth leftist Latinos out there. I actually love my country, the United States of America. I want to pick up on something I was talking about with Ted Cruz. And I'm talking to all of you Republicans out there who are looking at what John Thune has done, what the 22 fake Republicans in the U.S. Senate have done by delivering for Marxists, serving socialists. This is a list that was put out by Congressman Mark Meadows, who's also President Trump's chief of staff. Here are the offending Republicans. These are the ones who opposed using the Founding Fathers' filibuster to pass the Save America Act. John Barrasso, John Bozeman, Shelley Moore Capito, Susan Collins, Tom Cotton, Kevin Cramer, Mike Crapo, Steve Daines, John Curtis, Deb Fisher, Chuck Grassley, John Hoeven, the late Lindsey Graham, Mitch McConnell, John Kennedy, James Lankford, Lisa Murkowski, Jerry Moran, Pete Ricketts, Tim Scott, John Thune, Tom Tillis, Roger Wicker, and Todd Young. They, folks, in their efforts to serve socialists, they are working in the United States Senate, these so-called Republicans, to turn over the country to Democrats. But the problem is, it's not Democrats they're turning the country over to. If you haven't noticed, socialists and communists are winning the Democrat primaries. This is why Thune's gambit is so dangerous. This is why I'm encouraging all of you, and I know it's what I'm about ready to say sounds counterintuitive, but what I want you to do, if you want to defeat the fake Republicans, you have to vote for them. I can guarantee you that if a communist or a socialist has a majority anywhere in America's government, then we will not have a chance to do what we did these last 2 years. We got rid of Tillis. We got rid of Cassidy. We got rid of Cornyn. These are all betrayers. All, by the way, all of them working in their own little way right now to elect socialists alongside names like Karl Rove and Brian Kilmeade and Hugh Hewitt and Bill Kristol. They're all working to elect socialists and Marxists. And so if you want to defeat those people, the best thing you can do is vote Republican. Make sure Democrats don't win. Here's a lady online who I think said it better than I could.
14: I don't like $4.20 gas, and I don't like $6.20 diesel, and I don't like foreign conflicts, and I don't like it when politicians don't do what I think they need to do in the amount of time they should do it. And so that's why I'm going to stay home, and that's why I'm going to let the communists win, and that's why I'm going to let them trans the kids, and that's why I'm going to let them dismember babies until the moment of birth, and that's why I'm going to let them take over our gun rights, and that's why I'm going to let them give away the American dream to any Joe Schmo who walks across the southern border, and that's why I'm going to let the terrorist sympathizers gain a foothold in our country. Do you see how stupid that sounds, guys? I know we're not getting everything that we want right now as Republicans, but I'm going to need you to rally, okay? For the sake of the next generation, can we not let freedom die on our watch? You're voting for the lesser of two evils, and that's not a new phenomenon. We've been doing that since the day of creation, and we're going to do that until the day Jesus comes back. There's nothing new about that. Jesus ain't on the ballot. So I'm going to need you to rally, pick yourself up by your bootstraps, and take yourself down to the polls and spend about 15 minutes of your time over the course of the next 45 days that you have to do it. And I'm going to need you to vote for the people who don't hate our country. They happen to be Republicans. I know they're imperfect. All of us are. I don't want to look into the eyes of the next generation and tell them that we gave the keys of the country over to the communists because we were frustrated and so we stayed home. I really don't think the excuses I'm hearing right now are going to cut it when we're chit-chatting it up in the breadlines with our kids. So let's rally, y'all. Let's get it done.
7: Let's rally and get it done. I'm kind of with her. And she said it better than I could ever say it. For those of you who are out there, oh, we should never have gone into Iran. Well, look, let me, as I said with Cruz, let me offer this. When Beijing Biden was cranking up gas prices even higher than they are today, the national average was over $5 a gallon, which had never happened in U.S. history, still hasn't happened under Trump. What was he doing it for? What was he doing it for? Only to please left-wing nut jobs, right? That's why he was doing it. At least now, we can say, well, President Trump may be ill-timed, but he's trying to do it to stop terrorists from getting nuclear weapons. I'm kind of for that. I don't know about you. Hour two of the Starn Show, up next.
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21: From ABC News, I'm Brian Clark. The U.S. Ambassador to China, David Perdue, said over the weekend that President Trump had discussed selling U.S. weapons to China during his summit with China's Xi Jinping. That would have unraveled decades of U.S. foreign policy posture, so President Trump was asked about that report today.
22: I never heard of that one. I'm going to have to ask him. You mean we're going to sell? No, they'd probably like to buy it because we do make better equipment than them, so maybe it's a good idea.
21: And the president continued to express optimism towards the midterm elections, even as polls paint a difficult road ahead for Republicans.
22: We have the best crime numbers. We have the best economic numbers. Iran will never have a nuclear weapon. We're going to win that war very soon. That'll be over. And the gas prices will come tumbling down.
21: The president said he would not have released five British men who were arrested over the weekend near a U.S.-controlled airbase in southwestern England on terrorism and explosive charges. They have been released on bail. British police say they're under stringent bail conditions and that the investigation continues, including as to whether they had connections to a foreign country. New York State prosecutors are reopening a criminal investigation after a woman sued Cornell University, alleging she was raped by a group of men in a fraternity house 2 years ago and that no criminal charges were filed. Her attorney, Thomas Giuffre, tells ABC News there was not even a proper police report.
23: What was required in this case was not some intake police officer who taking a police report like they would for a car accident or a slip and fall in a supermarket. It required somebody who had specialized training and experience dealing with rape cases. That didn't happen in this case.
21: District attorney says the woman did not allege she was drugged against her will or gang raped when she initially reported the incident. Stocks closed the day lower on Wall Street. The Dow dropped 347.
24: Here's the official forecast for tonight. Mostly clear, 55. Sunshine tomorrow reaching 86 for the high. Tomorrow night clear down to 57. Sunny and 90 degrees on Wednesday. Wednesday night mostly clear, 66 the low. Sunny Thursday, 91 for a high. Thursday night partly cloudy, scattered overnight showers and a low of 68. Friday mostly sunny, rain possible by the time we reach afternoon and 88. I'm Craig Allen on WGOW.
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1: 2025 with the Associated Press. Chris, that seems like yesterday, because one thing that characterizes these fights between the president and the press is the fact that Donald Trump is not afraid of litigation. He is not at all, at any point, shying away from litigating in the court system, even though that doesn't happen quickly. So here you have the press credentials being yanked right before a significant event that they all wanted to cover. Remember, they wanted to get into the private dinner with President Xi. There were lots of pomp and circumstance type events surrounding the visit. And it was a bad time to have their credentials yanked. Even though they were set to be returned, many of them complained they didn't get them in time. So we had Real America's Voice standing in to bridge the gap and allow there to be a pool camera everywhere that at least the other stations could experience the feed, but they want to experience and be there themselves. So this is one of those things that it really should give at least some incentive for the stations to do what they can to just report the news. They want to cover it, they can go ahead and cover it. But all the president is asking, and he keeps saying this, is just cover it fairly and report back what's actually happening.
2: Indeed. And you know what? You took me right where I wanted to go with Real America's Voice, because even after the president was forced by the courts to allow the fake news press, as he calls them, what I call them, the left-wing biased press, back in, They still continue to boycott. CNN is still boycotting coverage. And as you mentioned, Real America's Voice has stepped into the gap. Here is Rav touting that. Listen to this.
3: Hey everyone, Taylor Mitchell, White House correspondent with Real America's Voice. We are here at JBA, where in just a few moments, we are going to be heading to Tennessee with President Trump for the University of Tennessee versus University of Texas football game. Be a great one, but once again, Real America's Voice is in the pool. CNN is not here. We have taken over that responsibility. We are so excited to be here. We have our crew is growing, going on to Air Force One, so this is an absolute honor and pleasure to be doing this here today with Real America's Voice. So we are very excited to, of course, provide any sort of pool feed to anyone who needs it, any networks, any outlets. All you have to do is email us at
2: Yeah, and we'll get you hooked up. So then, when this happened, Wendy, here's CNN's response. Listen to that.
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4: But the networks pay to do that. And when it comes to one, the networks, the folks in the pool, they have to pay for those seats. When you were traveling on Air Force One with Politico, you had to pay for those seats. The question now is, are Lindell TV and America's radios, whatever, are they paying for those seats? And if not, who is?
2: Well, Real America's Voice, Wendy, coming out saying, yes, we are paying for it, just like you folks at MSNBS and CNN and Politico were doing. And again, I think that the panic over at CNN in particular is now that CNN and the what President Trump calls his fake news, now that they're all being joined by the Karl Rove Never Trump Network over at Fox, that they may be seeing Real America's Voice rising in esteem, and that's something they don't want to see another one of these networks out there that treats conservatives and Republicans fairly, right?
1: Yes, and I'm glad you said it just the way you did, because remember over the years, President Trump has given shout-outs selectively to different news organizations, and they've almost always, their star has risen. So this is something that Real America's Voice is absolutely humbled to be able to have done. You heard how gracious they were. Here's the email address. Tell us if you need access to the pool camera, and we're going to give it to you. I mean, they could not be more classy the way they're responding to this. But it is also true that it is this that could absolutely drive more eyes to their network, and that has got to be a threat to some of the other networks that find that not only were their press credentials revoked, but even now that they've been returned, you know, the media knows there is such a thing as bad press, and they do not want that to extend towards what their viewership thinks of them. I know, Chris, you would make the joke,

0: however many people are watching, maybe it's not as good as your staff, but they don't want to have that adversely impact their bottom line either.
1: It's true. Wendy Patrick is our guest right now, folks, Newsmax columnist. And that this exchange, I don't know if you know who Adam Mockler is. He's over on CNN. He looks like he just got out of diapers. And Adam Mockler was saying this about President Trump. Have a listen.
2: Fundamentally, Donald Trump is the most anti-First Amendment president that we've ever had.
1: Okay. Now let's give this young man, Wendy, a lot of deference, because he probably wasn't either paying attention or wasn't alive when Barack Hussein Obama was occupying the Oval Office. But Obama, it is a matter of record and fact that he set a record for implementing against the press unfairly and illegally the Espionage Act a record number of times than every other president combined before him. It secretly seized, did his regime, 2 months of AP phone records. Remember this? 20-plus lines. And then he got a warrant to spy on James Rosen's emails, tracked his State Department movements, and labeled him a, quote, co-conspirator. That's Obama's track record. He, in fact, is the worst press freedom president in history, no?
0: Yeah, and you know, Chris, President Obama is often cited as an example of somebody that went above and beyond what President Trump is doing today, and nobody knows what we're talking about. You and I remember all of the things that happened under President Obama, including the deportations. I mean, things were happening there and then that if President Trump does them, there are these absolutely never happened before. Nobody's ever said this or done this. But all you need to do is look back, you know, several administrations to find that President Obama did all of the above and far more in some cases. Now, you'll notice I didn't say President Biden, because I'm not sure much of what happened under that regime, except that nobody was fired. I suppose that's the one distinction. But yes, you are correct. And I think anybody that goes on the air and talks about some of these things should, in fact, make sure they have that institutional knowledge before they do so.
1: Yes. And you know what? And nobody believes that Joe Biden was in charge of anything. It was indeed the... the President Otto Penn occupation of the Oval Office. So what are some of the things you've been working on? Let's talk about that.
0: Well, you know, as a career prosecutor, I'm always working on whatever cases in the news. And so right now it's the Caleb Flynn case. This is the man that is accused of killing his wife. They're in trial right now. The mistress has already taken the stand. You know, it's this crime drama that captivates the nation because it has so many human elements to it. You know, the defense in all these cases is he's not on trial for being a bad husband. But doesn't that then prove a motive for murder is the prosecution's comeback? So between that, the Lindsey Clancy hearing tomorrow, remember, where the Commonwealth is going to decide whether or not to retry the case. Those are the kinds of things that my passion, but also, you know, that are really important to the American public. And I also have to say, even the president is weighing in on some of these high profile cases. Somehow he has so many irons in the fire that they just transcend everything that you and I are talking about in the news.
1: Yeah, Lindsey Clancy, on that case, I got to be honest with you. I watched this and it became naturally political, to where you had people being captured on camera on the side of the road as Lindsey Clancy's motorcade was driving by, and they were shouting that they loved her, that showing affection for, it's like, it's the what Candace Owens has been saying for years, the ability of the left's and what Candace Owens was saying, the ability of those in the black community to glorify the most awful human behavior. And I mean, you may think that something was going on with Lindsey Clancy, that, you know, this postpartum psychosis that she was alleged to have had, but at the same time glorifying this, that didn't sit well with me. How about you?
0: No, we've got three dead children, Chris, and that's one of the things that, you know, so many people have been focusing on since the trial, and just basically saying, you know, maybe it should be a bench trial next time, because then you're going to have a judge calling the shots, deciding the facts, who isn't going to be prone maybe to some of the emotions of somebody that's never been in court before. I have to say, though, Chris, one of the things that has really bothered me in the last couple of weeks is the way the the holdout juror. He's a holdout juror. He's not an obstructionist, as Kevin Reddington called him. The holdout juror is being treated. He's just being dragged through the coals on this one. I mean, now the defense has a motion to seize his phone for 48 hours, call him into court. What, for serving his civic duty, following the evidence and the law? Remember, one of the things I was glad to hear that came out several weeks ago was the juror came forward and said, contrary to what some of my peers, my juror colleagues are saying in the media, I held my ground based on the facts and based on the law and for no other reason. Now that he has made that stance to say, well, now we're going to pervade the integrity of the deliberation room and invade the privacy of a juror that basically just did his civic duty, that is beyond the pale. That's one of the things that'll be litigated tomorrow among many other motions. But that's the kind of thing that could dissuade people from wanting to serve as jurors. And I certainly hope that doesn't happen.
1: Indeed, that they're doxing this guy and they're saying, hey, instead of just saying, well, the defense couldn't convince the juror, they're actually targeting him and putting political pressure on him. It just, I've never seen anything like it. And of course, being a conservative guy, I blame the left. This is all because of them. Wendy Patrick, everybody, Newsmax columnist. If folks want to track what you're following, where can they go?
0: At Wendy Patrick, PhD is my X handle. That's the best place. Thank you, Chris.
1: All right, lady, great talking with you. Thank you very much. Folks, you found Chris Salcedo here filling in for Todd Starnes, who's out in the People's Republic of California fighting to save America's souls. Coming up next, I'm wondering if you all know what's going on over in the UK. There's a story I want to use to talk about this in greater detail, and we'll get into it next on the Todd Starnes Show with Chris Salcedo filling in. Be right back.
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1: 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The Chris Salcedo Show is in for the Todd Starnes Show today, and I'm glad you made it to the program. The way I do it on my show, folks, is I call it your radio republic. 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Telephone number is 901-260-5926. 901-260-5926. You heard what's going on over in the UK? President Trump, quote, praises amazing arrest of five terror suspects near the United Kingdom's Royal Air Force Base used by the United States, writes One America News. Counterterrorism police are investigating whether Iran is behind a suspected bomb plot in Gloucester, United Kingdom, after officers found explosives in three vans stopped just minutes from Royal Air Force Base Fairford, a UK-owned base operated by the United States. British authorities received a call about 12:45 in the morning, local time, on Sunday, reporting three suspicious vehicles heading toward RAF Fairford. Later on Sunday, photos emerged online showing five men being detained by police. Authorities have not discussed their names or nationalities. Now, why would they? Folks, right there. Right there should be sending up red flags. How often have we in the United States heard of, for example, another mass shooting, and the images come out, and it looks like a guy by the name of Butch, but the person's name is Evelyn, right? And we're told we can't jump to conclusions that it's the hormones or anything else. I mean, it was Nashville. It was the home base, near the home base of Todd Starnes, that basically where this attack took place that claimed the lives of six Christian, three children, three Christian teachers in that school. And it took forever to find out it was a so-called transvestite person who did it. right? Because they wanted to be politically correct and not cause any heartburn for the harm that comes from those who follow left-wing thought and dictums. But this is exactly what transpires in a society that walks on eggshells because of the powder keg that left-wing nut jobs are. The incidents prompted the rapid evacuation of 85 households in the Cotswolds village of Welford. Officials also established a 400-meter cordon around the white vans as Army bomb disposal robots examined the vehicle's interior. While security sources emphasize that they are keeping an open mind to all the possibilities as the investigation unfolds, the potential connection to Iran is being actively examined by counterterrorism officials, according to the UK Guardian, a left-wing newspaper. Five men were initially detained on explosives charges, but we can't make any assumptions, folks. I mean, the explosives could have been perfectly legitimate, you know, packed into those vans. Perfectly acceptable, right? However, later on Sunday, they were rearrested on suspicion of preparing a terrorist attack. Oh, folks, do you realize this? That they were, wait a minute, does that mean they were released? Because we can't jump to conclusions? That's what you call a suicide pact. We are so arrested by political correctness and left-wing idiocy that we were willing to, well, just because you got a van of explosives doesn't mean you were planning a terrorist attack. I mean, really? Seriously? This is what passes for the rule of law over in the United Kingdom? Now, we might be laughing a little bit over here in the United States, but I wouldn't be chortling too loud, folks. Because how many of you are going, wow, that sounds an awful lot like what Democrats and leftists and weak Republicans do over here? Police said that investigations and testing remain ongoing in the Gloucestershire countryside to determine if the suspected explosive devices are viable. So let me get this straight. Could it be possible that these individuals who packed these vans through full of explosives, but because they may have not connected the red wire correct to the blue wire, that maybe if they didn't have a prayer of going off, that these guys could be let off? You think it's a possibility? On Sunday, President Trump praised British authorities for their amazing response to the threat. It's like, okay, folks, I'm laughing. And kind of because it hurts so badly. But they're not laughing over in the UK.
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1: If you want to comment on what we're talking about today, please feel free to call 901-260-5926, 901-260-5926. Before I get to the UK, folks, in this story coming out of the UK, terrorist, radicalized Islamic fundamentalist terrorist, it appears, looking to attack a U.S. air base in the United Kingdom. Let's get to Florida, and David is calling in. David, what do you say?
17: Trump is using our...
1: Hey, folks, it's Michael. Folks, Michael is a left-wing kook who's been banned from my show. And I don't know if Todd's banned him, but he's been banned from the Chris Salcedo show. Let me tell you something about Michael, folks. I mean, that's not his real name. We had to give him a name because he lies, I mean, seriously, about everything, even his own name, right? And this is a left-wing guy who likes to call in because nobody would ever follow him, per se. So he likes to piggyback on conservative talk show hosts so he can come in and try to change the subject to what he wants to talk about, which is his Trump derangement syndrome. And he, oh, man, this guy is afflicted by TDS big time, folks. So much so that, and I'll tell you what got him thrown off of my show. He used autistic children as a mechanism to attack conservatives. And for me, folks, it's children and old folks. You start going down that road, you're pretty much pond scum in my mind. So, I mean, there's, you know what, Michael, go be on CNN. They love that kind of stuff over there. Go call it. Oh, that's right. CNN and MSNBS, there is no such thing as left-wing talk radio because nobody will pay for it because it's not, nobody wants to hear, you know, you making fun of autistic children to make your political points, using children with disabilities to make your left-wing idiot talking points, or your Trump derangement syndrome. It doesn't sell. Nobody wants to buy it. So, go ahead, cuckoo. You go play now. Go find some left-winger out there that will listen to you because you've exhausted all of the goodwill here on the Chris Salcedo Show. And I'm sure Todd Starnes has run out of patience with your anti-Americanism as well. Folks, if you want to actually call and actually have a legitimate conversation, 901-260-5926, 901-260-5926. So this story out of the UK, there, if you're an American and you're hearing President Trump praises the fact that the United Kingdom found these guys that had three van loads of explosives heading for a base used by the United States, and they apprehended them. But okay, fine. I guess we could be happy that they were apprehended. But the way that the United Kingdom government, which is, by the way, a fallen government, a fallen Western government that is now completely captured by left-wing extremism and socialism and communism, by left-wingers, like Michael, for example, completely captured. You would be right to say, you know, this looks very familiar about what's going on over here with our press, with our left wing in this country. Individuals, I mean, you guys remember the article that I was just reading, basically saying, oh, yeah, we found a van full of explosives, but, you know, we let the guys go. We had to rearrest them when somebody said, are you out of your mind? This was a thwarted terrorist attack. Are you out of your mind? Well, we don't know that yet. It's like, oh, come on, man. Right? That effort to disarm us is going on over here in the United States. It's happening as you and I are speaking. So I want you to recognize that. And I'm asking the question, where is your outrage over that? What you're about to hear is somebody from the United Kingdom. She's a commentator, I guess, or news person over there. And she heard the explanation from the defense minister over in the United Kingdom about this terrorist attack, this thwarted terrorist attack. And they said, yeah, no, don't worry about it. We're investigating. You know, never mind. Nothing to see here. We're investigating. And she just about loses her mind. And folks, this is where the United Kingdom is, where its people are. And I'm afraid it's too late. I'm afraid what the reaction you're getting from the United Kingdom right now from this anchor, it's too late, too little, too late. And I'm wondering, and I'm asking all of you within the sound of my voice, do we have the wherewithal as Americans to rise up long before they did in the UK? Listen to what she had to say.
18: You're the defense minister. You are the defense minister, son. What are you doing about the small boat crossings, the terror cells, Islamism, the threat from Russia? Why is Israel sanctioned when they provide a lot of our intelligence reports for us? Why does the government seem to ignore warnings from agencies and former big beasts in intelligence who connect immigration with the security threat? Because I would take a little guess here, Wes. Let me teach you a thing or two in case you don't get it yet. I would imagine that whatever has gone down near Fairford, the people who have done it probably came into the country from somewhere else.
1: Oh, you think? Folks, as we were victimized over here by the Democrat Socialist Party and by complicit Republicans like John Cornyn, Mitch McConnell, Tom Cotton, Lisa Murkowski, Susan Collins, who voted for every jot and tittle of the illegal alien invasion into this country during the 4 years of Beijing Biden. Just as we were victimized, they've been victimized too over in the UK. They had a united socialist type government over there too, called the European Union, before the UK left. But they opened the barn door, folks, and they allowed radicalized Islamic fundamentalist terrorists to invade, just like we did. Just like the Democrats. There is no Democrat that is an American. If you're a Democrat and you're an American, you've left the Democrat Socialist Party and you've become something else. I can't recommend the Republican Party by their conduct, in particular in the United States Senate. Although I am saying the best way that we can defend ourselves is to vote for every Republican that will keep us in the game, that will give us the ability as the American people to make the corrective measures necessary inside of the federal government that need to be made. Because we'll have no chance if leftists and Marxists get elected. But let me be plain. Over in Europe, they opened their doors and they allowed the floodgates open. And now they are strangers in their own homes. So you've got the defense minister saying, oh no, we've got this under investigation. Yeah, we got an under investigation. We can't jump to any conclusions yet. Let me see. You have a van full of explosives. It's like, folks, it's like when, remember the last time we had one of those mass murders when guys jumped behind the wheel and ran through a crowd of people? Remember that here in the United States? And who were the first ones? The left-wing press and leftist Democrats saying, you can't jump to conclusions. Remember? Don't jump to conclusions that this was a terrorist attack. No. You know, the guy behind the wheel was named Ahmed, but you can't make any assumptions, right? Barack Hussein Obama allowed the invasion in places like Minnesota and Michigan, sending these individuals to these places intentionally to change the demographic makeup, and then the squad starting getting elected. Everybody connecting the dots yet? Well, they're starting to connect the dots over in the UK after they've turned London to Londonistan. And after they have sacrificed, they've thrown their own people in jail for saying, wait a minute, I don't want to obey Sharia law. I don't want to be under Sharia law. And the UK authorities are putting those people who say, I don't want to be under Sharia law, in jail. Because apparently, if you're saying, hey, we should be Christians and we should be under Christian law, that's an offense that needs to be punished. But hey, if you say Islamic law, then, you know, if you object to that, then you're just racist. What? What race is Islam? Can somebody tell me? Anyway, she continued.
18: And came there specifically to do whatever it is they were planning to do. So perhaps, let me make it clear, you should join a dot, right? Between Iran saying, oh, we shipped in various terrorists from the IRGC to your country via a boat over the channel. They told you. It came out of their mouths. And yet you're still there going, oh, yeah, aren't they nice? They're just asylum seekers. Give them a hotel. Let them stay on a military base. And don't worry about that perimeter fence. We'll open it wide up. In fact, well, let's lay on some minibuses to send them around the local towns so they can get their blueprints of where our critical infrastructure is and grope some girls.
1: It's funny if it weren't, you know, really tragic. It'd be funny if it weren't incredibly tragic, folks, as Europe opened the doors to rape gangs that plagued various cities, various countries in the United Kingdom when you invited the culture clash from the Islamic world that doesn't have a lot of respect for women. And we saw what happened in Germany. We saw what happened in places in France and in the United Kingdom and other capitals of Europe. But they were told, sit down, shut up, and pay for everything, you folks in Great Britain, you Frenchmen and French ladies, Germans, sit down, shut up, and pay for the invasion and the destruction of Western civilization. And over here in the United States, we're told by Karl Rove that he's voting Democrat. The very same people who did the same thing to us. The Democrats, who released known terrorists into the country during the last regime. Has anybody ever gotten an explanation or even punished for that? How is it that you see somebody on the terror watch list and then you release them into the United States? How does that happen? Now, you can hear some people in the United Kingdom getting a little ticked off. And my question to all of you Americans is, why aren't you? Why the heck aren't you a little ticked off? We'll let this nice young lady from Great Britain finish up other side of the break. You found the Todd Starnes Show, and Chris Salcedo's sitting in. Be right back.
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6: Welcome back to the Todd Starnes Show, folks. 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America's liberty-loving Latino lives there. This is what I was putting up. The people I'm discussing right now, folks, the guys packed with vans of explosives heading toward the Royal Air Force Base. It's run by the United States, used by the United States. They've been released on bail. And that's going to make what this British commentator is saying, this news person is saying, all that much more impactful.
7: Why is it that all of you, you Wes Streeting, you Andy Burnham, every single Muppet in the unions, every single past Prime Minister for the past 10 years, all seem to have failed to notice that if you were a hostile state or a terrorist organisation wanting to get weapons into the country or people who might use those weapons, a great idea would be to bus them in illegally, I don't know, on a boat. Sometimes they use private jets. They're still getting in the back of lorries. And perhaps, therefore, some of these people you give smartphones to and teach how to make little balloon animals and, you know, encourage to sing Kumbaya and hand out the old rape pamphlet. Perhaps some of these people might be terrorists. Perhaps you should state publicly that the risk from these people breaking into our nation is a security one.
6: No. No, because if you say that releasing radicalized Islamic fundamentalist terrorists into your country is a security risk, then you're called a racist by left-wingers who are allied with those terrorists. There's something called the Red-Green Alliance, folks, and I want you to know it well. It was mentioned in my interview with Ted Cruz. The Red-Green Alliance, the communists, have united with the jihad. Why? Because they have nothing in common except for their hatred of you and their hatred of this country and their hatred of your freedom. They want to suspend that. And there are those in charge of our government, both Republican and Democrat, who want to aid them. There are those in our government, there are those in the UK government, who say, well, you know what, this has been a nice little experiment in self-government. Time to take control. And our good Islamic friends are going to help us. Radicalized Islamic fundamentalist terrorists are going to help us.
7: And get real. This has been going on too long. I'm afraid, actually, at this point, it's probably too late. Because they're all there, aren't they? They're now dotted around, ready to carry out their various operations. We need to have, as you say, our security services, our armed forces, our police and emergency responders on standby 24/7 to actually react and make sure they can't blow things up, because you and all of your colleagues in Westminster have failed to do your job in protecting the realm. So it's all very well putting your nice words on X. Thank you for saving us again. What are you going to do about it, eh? Buck stops with you, Defence Secretary. I want to hear a concrete plan, and I want to hear you say, admit that people coming into the country illegally are a security risk, and then do something about it.
6: Yep. How many of you want that? How many of you? Now, see, folks, what you just heard from that woman, what I'm about ready to say might be viewed as controversial, but I don't know there are enough of us doing what she's doing. Sure, on conservative talk radio, you're going to hear it all day long, right? You're going to say, slap, slap, what the hell's wrong with you people? Most of the time, you will. Todd Starnes, I'll get into it next hour, but Todd put out something over the weekend that I retweeted and put my own commentary on. And if Todd, who is one of the sunniest, happy warriors that we have in the conservative movement, if he is noticing these things, then and he is commenting in the way that he did. I know he notices a lot of this stuff, but you know, typically Todd is very genial. He's very good at that. He's able to, you know, twist that dagger in and you don't even realize, right? Because he does it in such an amiable way. All of that dropped when Todd Starnes took to social media over the weekend, on September 24th, 4 days ago. And I'm forced to wonder, folks, that as we sit here in the United States and we look at everything that's been teed up against us, why the outrage isn't, I mean, I'm talking pitchforks and torches, folks. Why the outrage hasn't built to the point to where Americans say, this far, no further. We're not going back. We're not going to give the socialists control over us. Hour three of the Todd Starnes Show, next with your host, Chris Salcedo. I'll be right back.
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10: From ABC News, Lindsay Davis, anchor of Prime, streaming weeknights on ABC News Live. Georgia Governor Brian Kemp declared a state of emergency because of high fuel prices. He also suspended the state's gas tax for 30 days as the average cost of a gallon of unleaded sits at $4.43, up $1.34 from a year ago. Gas Buddy's Patrick DeHaan says refining issues in western states could see their already high prices increase.
11: That is impacting gasoline prices in California, Arizona, and certainly Nevada. The worst possible time. Those areas could see further increases along with neighboring states.
10: President Trump said those gas prices will come down when the war in Iran ends. He said that would be very soon. Over the weekend, three taxpayer-funded TV ads touting the Trump administration aired on TV. The White House says the ads are educational and unapologetically patriotic. Today, Senate Minority Leader Chuck Schumer said,
12: "We can add these campaign ads to the list of vanity projects that Trump has egregiously charged to the American taxpayer."
10: Tomorrow, President Trump will host tech leaders at the White House. He has resisted calls for slowing the pace of artificial intelligence, but today Pope Leo told reporters,
13: "I do think that the concerns raised by many of the experts, specialists in AI, should be taken seriously. I don't think that that is a fake news, as some have said, to try and cause whether financial or some other kind of benefit."
10: The worst of the nor'easter that hammered the East Coast is over, but the Southwest is still dealing with soggy conditions, says ABC meteorologist Samara Theodore.
14: Heavy rain has been inundating the Southwest for weeks on end, right? And now we have more moisture being pumped in from the Pacific. The Four Corners right now, you have a level 3 out of 4 when it comes to a flood risk today. Places like Ruidoso, Gallup could see significant flooding possible. And unfortunately, this threat will persist through the middle of the week.
10: On Wall Street, stocks sank after Brent crude jumped more than $100 a barrel. It closed the day at $97. 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
15: Here's the official forecast for tonight. Mostly clear, 55. Sunshine tomorrow reaching 86 for the high. Tomorrow night clear down to 57. Sunny and 90 degrees on Wednesday. Wednesday night mostly clear, 66 the low. Sunny Thursday, 91 for a high. Thursday night partly cloudy, scattered overnight showers and a low of 68. Friday mostly sunny, rain possible by the time we reach afternoon and 88. I'm Craig Allen on WGOW.
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Hey, folks, welcome back. You got the Chris Salcedo Show filling in for the Todd Starnes Show today, folks. Todd is out in California. I am pleased as punch to be with you, your liberty-loving Latino. Those of you who have lost track of me since I stepped down from national television, I have taken up residence, changed the radio show as well, to something called Torch Audio. And that's being put on by Glenn Beck and growing by leaps and bounds. There's another big leap probably in the next week or so we're going to be taking. So keep your eye on glennbeck.com, folks, for the latest on what's going on with that. So meantime, I want to thank Todd for allowing me to come and have a visit with you all. Matter of fact, I am elated to be talking to my next guest. I haven't talked to him in forever because of the aforementioned television affiliation I had that prevented us from talking a lot officially on air. We could always, you know, talk on the cell phone if we really, really needed to. Dr. Robert Jeffress, pastor, First Baptist Church in Dallas.

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1: And, when I talk about a miracle, I'm not talking about suddenly a parking space opening up in front of Dunkin' Donuts. I'm talking about things that are actual interventions of God into our life. And I believe God still intervenes in people's lives. And this book, Divine Invasions, is a biblical look at what the Bible says about miracles.
2: I'll never forget what Reagan said in his first inaugural when he was talking about America back then said there were no such things as heroes anymore. And Reagan said, you know, they just don't know where to look. And he gave a whole bunch of examples. You know, the miracles of which you speak, maybe because we have de-emphasized faith and religion in this country, maybe there's a deficit of Americans who know where to look for those miracles, huh?
1: Well, I think that could be true. And interestingly, a survey came out just last week that said more than 50% of Americans claim to experience miracles regularly, 2 to 3 times a year. 75% said they have had at least one miracle in their life. And I think you're right. We sometimes look in the wrong places for miracles. The fact that we wake up in the morning is a miracle in and of itself. When you think of the human body, how it operates, that's a miracle. I think there are things that not only happen to us that are miraculous, but things that don't happen to us that are equally miraculous. I think when we get to heaven and see the terrible things that could have happened to us, except for God's provision, will really surprise us. I opened the book, Divine Invasions, talking about the day that my father died happened to be the day that I almost died. We were returning from my dad's funeral. The funeral director was driving us in the funeral car. My family was in there, and we were in the downpour of rain, and he was making a protected turn on a left-hand signal, and the car came barreling toward us, a huge Cadillac that was aimed for us. And Chris, I remember having two thoughts at that moment. First of all, isn't it ironic that I'm going to die on the day of my father's funeral? And secondly, isn't it interesting I'm with all the people that I love when I die? And wow. I can't explain what happened next, but that car that was seemingly headed toward us ended up hitting a pole, and the driver was killed. I mean, it was an amazing thing that happened. And I can only attribute it, and my family does, to God's protection. You know, the Bible says in the book of Hebrews that God sends his angels to protect us. I call angels God's AAA service, always available to assist. And I think that happens to people that they don't even know it happens sometimes, that God protects them. That's just one type of miracles that people experience.
2: Yeah, I had a car wreck when I was a kid. You know, we were being kids and stupid, and my best friend was driving. He had one of those Suzuki Samurais. Remember those things? Those top heavy
1: Jeep? Oh, yeah.
2: Yeah, yeah. We flipped that thing, and we did, you know, at least 5 or 6 rolls, and our buddy was riding in the back seat. He actually fell out as the Suzuki Samurai was flipping over. It kind of rolled over him, dumped him out the back, and we just kept on rolling. So he comes walking up the road, you know, he bumped his head, but that was about all. And we were all three of us were walking away going, what a miracle. And I guess God had something else in mind for us. And yeah, I think that this, as we're looking ahead now to a very crucial election, I think a miracle is pretty much on par for what we need. What do you think?
1: Well, of course, I'm biased. Everybody knows I'm biased in this area and so forth. And here in Texas, we've got quite a race going on for senator with James Tallarico and Ken Paxton. And I have a very definite thought about that. But thank goodness my miracles are bipartisan. They are available to anyone who puts their faith in Jesus Christ. But we are facing some interesting times here in Texas and facing, you know, a vote on what really a Christian is and what a Christian isn't. And look, I've said publicly, James Tallarico is free to believe whatever he wants to about Jesus Christ. His views about Jesus don't disqualify him from being a senator. But

0: they do disqualify him from being a Christian. I mean, if you are a Christian, you believe what Jesus believed. And Jesus believed there are only two genders, not a spectrum of genders. Jesus said in Matthew 19 that God made them male and female. Jesus was not this wokey, wimpy rabbi that James Tallarico believes that he is. He was God himself, Jesus said in John 10. And unlike Tallarico, who says that all paths lead to God and lead to truth, Jesus said there's one way to God, and it's through Christ. I am the way, the truth, and the life. No man comes to the Father but by me.
1: Amen. Dr. Robert Jeffress, our guest right now, folks. He's a pastor at First Baptist Church in Dallas, Texas, where I reside. The home of the Chris Salcedo Show is in Texas. So, you know, and I've said this about fake Catholics like John Kerry, fake Catholics like Joe Biden, fake Catholics like Nancy Pelosi. I've said if you are a good Christian, if you are somebody who is a devotee of Christ, you can be that or you can be a Democrat with their professed values. You cannot be both. You can't be a Democrat and be a Christian because you have to. You can only be devoted to God the Father and his precepts laid out in the Bible, or you can be devoted to the Democrat Party's agenda. How do you see it?
0: I think it's true, and I think you can also include the Republican Party. I'm not Republican or Democrat. I vote according to somebody's positions based on the Bible. But I think you're absolutely right. I mean, to of somebody means you embrace their teachings. For example, Chris, if you were to say to me, I'm a follower of Charles Darwin, I would say, well, that's real interesting, Chris. And I were to probe a little further and I found out that you believed in six literal days of creation. You believed that the earth was 6,000 years old and you believed that man did not come by accidentally, that he was formed by God himself. I would say, Chris, I'm sorry to tell you, you are not a Darwinian in any sense of the way. You do not follow the teachings of Charles Darwin. It's the same way with people who say they follow Jesus Christ, but they don't believe what he believes about the about creation, about gender. You're not a follower of Jesus Christ if you embrace those positions. And people get all upset and they say, oh, that's just like saying somebody doesn't love their mother, apple pie, or the flag. No, it's not saying there can't be a good person, but they can't be a Christian if they believe those things.
1: The name of the book by Pastor Robert Jeffress is Divine Invasions, folks. And the next thing that I want to talk with you about is something that we're facing in Texas that I think that the courtesy of guys like Barack Hussein Obama, the entire country is facing. And that is this culture clash, maybe not to the extent they're experiencing it over in the UK, but definitely we are experiencing it here, this culture clash with Islam. And
0: yes,
1: I think it is fair to point out, and those around the rest of the country ought to know, that the state of Texas has decided inside of GovEd to teach the history of Islam. And I'm not speaking out of school when I say that Islam started out as a political system and it evolved into a, quote, religion. Pastor, and these people do believe fundamentally different than we believe here in the United States, in a country founded by and informed by our laws and precepts informed by Christianity. There is a natural conflict there, is there not?
0: Well, there is. And I want to be very clear. The Bible teaches us, if you believe the Bible, that Islam is a false religion begun by a false prophet and based on a false book, the Quran. Everything about it is false. There is no way to reconcile what Muslims believe and what Christians believe. The God of the Quran is not the God of the Bible. Allah had no sons. God the Father had one son, Jesus Christ, who was the Son of God who died for our sins. You cannot reconcile the two. I say it again, it is a false religion founded by a false prophet and based on a false book. And I think we need to say that as Christians loudly. Does that mean we hate Muslims? Of course not. God created all of us. God created us for a reason, because he loves us. And anybody who trusts in Christ as Savior can come to faith in Christ. And we have many people in our church, Chris, who were once Muslims who have come to faith in Christ. So I think we have to be clear about that. The question I'm getting from my congregants right now, because of what's happening in North Texas, what action should we take against Islam? And I think, Chris, we have to be very careful here. I happen to believe that there's going to be a boomerang effect on those of us who are conservative Christians. I believe there's a day coming when there's going to be liberals in the White House and the House and the Senate, and there's going to be an outlash against conservative Christians like myself. So I think we need to be careful to protect the First Amendment, the free exercise of religion. I think certainly you can outlaw Sharia law. It has no basis in our legal system. But I don't think you want to stop Muslims from building churches, because that same reasoning could be used against Christians one day. I think as a Christian, the best way to battle against Islam and any false religion is by presenting the light of the truth of God through Jesus Christ. Light dispels the darkness. And I think as Christians, we need to loudly share the gospel with as many people as possible before it's too late.
1: Yes, and let's not confuse Islam with Sharia law, which is, by the way, folks, an imposition of the religion of Islam in our laws, which is incompatible with the U.S. Constitution. That's one way Christians can fight back, saying, no, you can believe what you want to believe, but you can't force me to believe it through Sharia law. Dr. Robert Jeffers, everybody, pastor at First Baptist Church in Dallas. The new book, Divine Invasions, I'm assuming it's available where you find your fine books everywhere, right?
0: It's available starting tomorrow. Tomorrow's the official release date, but you can get it right now at Amazon.com. And by the way, there's a study guide. There are churches that are already beginning to use this as a study for small groups in their church. But again, it's Divine Invasions, and it's available everywhere beginning tomorrow.
1: Dr. and Pastor Robert Jeffers, thank you very much. Appreciate the time.
0: Always great to be with you, Chris. Thanks.
1: All right, folks, telephone number you want to reach out to the Todd Starnes Show with me, your liberty-loving Latino sitting in, is 901-260-5926, 901-260-5926. It's all on the table, folks, all 3 hours. What did you hear? What did you like? What did you agree with me on? What did you disagree with me on? In particular, where we're headed as a country, why there is not more a hue and cry out there, and remembering what the Democrats did to us the last time they were in power. Back in a minute. It's Chris Salcedo in for Todd Starnes.
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4: 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Chicago, securing Second Amendment freedoms at the state level. 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SAF is the only organization with two cases before the Supreme Court this fall challenging so-called assault weapons bans. Stand with the organization with over 55 lawsuits challenging unconstitutional gun laws nationwide. 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
11: Wow. Just reading this now, folks, I'm just reading this on social media, so I haven't verified this, but if it's true, this lets you know what kind of a situation we're in. The president of Honduras has said that if President Trump sends back Hondurans who broke into the United States of America or are here illegally, that she'll kick the United States Navy out of her country. They don't want their own citizens back. President Xiomara Castro has issued a warning to President Trump that if Hondurans here illegally in the United States are sent back, she'll ask the United States Navy to leave. I cannot believe that we are actually entertaining edicts from these left-wingers in other countries saying, hey, if you don't accept our illegal aliens, then we're gonna kick you out of our country. I cannot believe we found ourselves in this situation. How much time do I have? Tom is at in Georgia, WDUN. Tom, I got about a minute and a half, but it's all yours. Go ahead, man.
12: Okay, Chris. Well, first, before I get to my main point, which is a self-examination question about what am I, what am you, what are you, what are the listeners willing to do to save this country on our 250th anniversary and the 25th anniversary of 9/11. But first, I'd like to say, we had your Latino and you had Pastor Jefferson there. I'm imagining as Muhammad gets up to the pearly gates and Jesus says to him, Muhammad, you got a lot of splaining to do. All right. Hello?
11: Yeah, I'm here. I'm listening.
12: All right, so what am I, what are you, what are the listeners willing to do this year because of our anniversaries? Are we going to join the military, risk our lives, or be a first responder or law enforcement, risk our lives? Are we going to run for office to defend our country? Are we going to go to a school board meeting and take on the woke? Are we going to talk to our neighbors and our friends and our associates, even though that might become uncomfortable, even our family members? Are we going to willing to talk to them in a Todd Starnes kind of way, congenial, but not withdrawing or retreating from our principles? Or are we just going to maybe take our family to the polls? Or this isn't even minimum. Right now, you don't get away with, I don't believe, just voting. You have to do more than just voting. And if you're not willing to do any of that stuff, please listen to the Sam Adams quote where he says, please lick the boots of your masters and say you are never my countrymen. That's not an exact
11: Tom, quote, thank you very much. Great quote. Folks, more of the Todd Starnes Show with me, Chris Salcedo, on the other side of the break. I'll be right back.

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7: Of last hour, folks, but this is mushrooming. You've got American politicians. You've got British politicians and commentators. Everybody's losing their minds. In case you missed it, folks, there was a thwarted terrorist attack on the U.S. airbase in the U.K. Five alleged radicalized Islamic fundamentalist terrorists with vans packed full of explosives. They've been released on bail, folks, with the assurance of the U.K. government that they'll be investigated. And this stuff is, I seriously can't believe this. Let me give you Nigel Farage. Nigel Farage, his take on all of this. This is in reaction to what has transpired. You had, again, vans full of explosives heading toward an air base controlled by the United States. You had the IRGC, the Iranians, saying we're going to infiltrate the United Kingdom and with across the channel in these boats, and we're going to invade your country, and we're going to start attacking you. And the UK police are like, don't jump to conclusions. don't jump to conclusions. Yeah, these may be Islamic folks. They're calling them British nationals. In the press, hold on, here's Nigel Farage first.
8: Well, the attempted terrorist attack at Fairford may come as a surprise to many people, but not to the US president, who made it very, very clear these people have been looked at a long time, and certainly not to me. I know that over the course of the last few months, counterterrorism have launched a massive investigation into Iranian nationals living in this country, worried that something like the Fairford plot would come along. I have warned repeatedly over years that the IRGC should be a prescribed organization. Over the course of this year, I had intelligence that told me that the Iranian regime was using the boats crossing the channel to get their operatives into Britain.
7: They not only had intelligence, they had the Iranians telling them, we're doing this. The Iranians are on record saying, yeah, we're going to infiltrate the Brits across the channel. And Great Britain said, yes, we must welcome them. You know, they're just looking for a better life. Anybody else hear that? They're just, you know, America's enemies are just looking for a better life. And, of course, ripe targets to attack. What sense does it make for us to adopt the Democrats' national security posture, which is to say, let your enemies in so they have a sporting chance to kill you? How many of you are in favor of that? Well, if you're planning on staying home and not voting Republican, or if you're planning on voting Democrat, you support that. Because guess what? The Democrat Socialist Party supports that. And there are some Republicans who support it too, but they won't be in the majority and they won't be able to vote against and maintain their position as Republican and get elected in their districts if they vote that way. So, folks, how many of you believe we should be welcoming in America's enemies to give them a sporting chance to kill us? They believe it in the UK, and the left wing has completely destroyed Europe. Europe has fallen, as I've told you. Nigel Farage is watching it.
8: That literally, we were allowing people to come in who may well end up killing many of our own people. I've made these pleas again and again and again for there to be a national emergency. But nothing like that's happened. And frankly, I think Fairford will become the wake-up call for all of us. The government should act. And by the way, I urge the government before, the Conservative government, to be more robust on issues like the IRGC. But of course, thus far, they've done nothing. And I don't think our national security has ever ever been governed by people who care less about national security and more about what international opinion and international courts might say. This needs to be a wake-up call. I'll say it now again. Channel by boat should not be allowed to roam freely in this country and never allowed to stay.
7: Yeah. Amen. Those coming across the Rio Grande, folks, should never be allowed in and should never be allowed to stay because President Trump is there. We have staunched the bleeding, but guess what, folks? We have an estimated 45 million illegal aliens in the United States. And there was a report that came out, I think it was Daily Wire over the weekend, that said the Trump administration said, let me give you a scenario, folks. ICE is targeting one of these big bads, one of these criminal illegal aliens with massive felonies on their record who've come back into the United States. And in the course of making the arrest, they see a whole bunch of other illegal aliens over there who maybe aren't wanted in that particular stop, or maybe their only crime was breaking into the United States, which is a significant crime. The policy up until now has been if you encounter other illegal aliens, they go too. There was a report, again, from Daily Wire, and DHS is saying this is completely false, but this is the report. I'll let you make the evaluation, and maybe you can call up your elected officials and get a hold of the White House. ICE officers say they were told to stop arresting non-criminals. That's what the headline says at Daily Wire. Again, DHS says it's a completely false report, completely fake, completely phony. Okay, so let's hope we're not surrendering on this front. And considering what they're going through in the UK right now, and listen to the police statement on the Royal Air Force Base incident, they're calling it. Not a terrorist attack, incident. This is, of course, it's a BBC headline.
9: Okay, so I'm from the local force, so I'm from Gloucestershire, Constabulary, just to make that clear. So at around 12:45 a.m. today, Sunday the 27th of September, police received a call relating to three suspicious vehicles travelling towards RAF Fairford. Armed officers responded and subsequently arrested five men in the Welford area on suspicion of committing offences under the Explosives Act. The men were taken into custody where they remain. A 400-metre cordon has been put in place around the vehicles while the Army's Explosive, Ordnance, Disposal Unit examined them. As a precaution, around 85 households have been advised to evacuate while these examinations take place. A nearby leisure centre has been opened for those who are unable to stay with family or friends. The emergency services have well-rehearsed plans for dealing with major incidents such as this. Work to establish the full nature of this incident is ongoing, and we are in constant communication with our partners both locally and nationally. In particular, we are working closely with our partners in counter-terrorism policing.
7: Wait a minute. They're saying it's a major incident, it's counter-terrorism, but don't jump to conclusions. Don't you dare jump to conclusions, folks. Now, this was the preliminary press conference. So you've got three vans packed full of explosives. And we just learned they released these cats. This is courtesy of Real America's Voice. Listen.
10: Assistant Commissioner Lawrence Taylor, the head of National Counterterrorism Policing in the UK. I'm here to provide an update on the investigation into the incident that unfolded close to RAF Fairford in Gloucestershire yesterday and that counterterrorism officers are now leading. In the early hours of Sunday morning, colleagues at Gloucestershire Police received a report of suspicious vehicles in the vicinity of RAF Fairford. As a result of that information, armed officers responded and arrested five men on suspicion of offences under the Explosives Act and later preparation of a terrorist act under Section 5 of the Terrorism Act.
7: Okay, so these are the folks at Scotland Yard, my friends. So you've got these vans, you've got the five would-be terrorists who were stopped. They're under arrest. And then what happened?
10: The men had been travelling in three vehicles. Overnight, those vehicles have been subject to extensive examination with the support of military assets and forensic experts. We still have significant resources deployed at the scene, and a cordon remains in place while investigators continue their work.
7: Now, how much do you want to bet that maybe some of those investigators are working right now because of the corrupt nature of left-wing government to cover up what these five alleged terrorists were about to do? Folks, would you put it past a left-winger? Would you put it past a left-winger? Because we see what the left-wingers in the press do. They will hide uncomfortable details from the public as long as they possibly can, in perpetuity, if they are able to get away with it, right? Not informing the public because it might impact the left wing and the image of the left wing. Do you think that maybe it's so far gone over in the United Kingdom that right now the effort is to basically cover up everything these cats were about to do?
10: However, we are hopeful to reduce this later today and get residents back to their homes, and we'll provide further updates on this in due course. I know for the people who call this area and RAF Fairford home that this has been a hugely disruptive incident. I thank you for your support and for your patience. I can confirm that following extensive interviews and inquiries, the five men who were arrested are being released on police bail this afternoon.
7: Oh my gosh. It'd be funny if it weren't so damn tragic. So it's a major incident. We've got counterterrorism. We've got explosives experts. Everything was called in, but we have to release them on bail. You know, it's, folks, I know I brought this up earlier in the broadcast, but it bears repeating. How different is this than Beijing Biden's regime catching terrorists at the border and then releasing them into the United States? Known terrorists. How different is this? Is this the Democrat Party saying, hey, you know what? It'll be your family in the American public. It'll be your family or you who gets killed, not me, because I'm a member of Congress or I'm in government and I've got men and women with guns protecting me. But I don't give a damn whether or not these terrorists light you up. It just contributes to the chaos, right? Which is the division and chaos, which is exactly what leftists want. So they've released these guys.
10: To be very clear, this does not mean that the investigation is over. They are subject to stringent conditions on their movement and contact with others. They absolutely remain under investigation as we explore multiple lines of inquiry. I also know there is significant interest in whether the current geopolitical context has a bearing on this incident.
7: Yeah. Oh, you think? Because you've opened up your entire country to a radicalized Islamic fundamentalist invasion. Great. Yeah. Yes, there are lots of questions. And anybody with more than two brain cells to rub together sees exactly what's going on here. Political correctness is being allowed to kill, courtesy of the left, whether they call, whatever the hell they call themselves over in the UK or Democrats over here in America. Tell me, Republican voters who are frustrated, do you think it's worth it turning over to the country to these shrubs? I'll be right back. Chris Salcedo in for Todd Starnes. Stay with me.
3: You're with Todd Starnes.
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0: All right, kids. Welcome back to the Todd Starnes Show. You got me, Chris Salcedo, your liberty-loving Latino sitting in. The way we do things on my show is we basically call this Radio Republic. Daily excursion into critical thinking, if you will. And that's what I'm asking everybody to do. I'm asking everybody, and I know I played this once before in the show, but I think it bears repeating, that there are many Republican voters out there who are disillusioned. Many Republican voters who are saying, I'm not going to go out and vote because what good does it do me? Have you forgotten what they did to us during the years of Obama and during Beijing Biden's occupation of the Oval Office, the reign of President Otto Penn? Did you forget? When you think, oh man, it's really, really bad. Yeah, it's been a lot worse and can get a lot worse. Look at the UK. They caught terrorists plotting a terror attack on an airbase in their country, and they let them out on bail. That's what's going to happen to us if Democrats get a majority anywhere in this country. They're already doing it in their left-wing states. So I would caution all of you to listen to what this lady is saying and live by it.
1: I don't like $4.20 gas, and I don't like $6.20 diesel, and I don't like foreign conflicts, and I don't like it when politicians don't do what I think they need to do in the amount of time they should do it. And so that's why I'm going to stay home, and that's why I'm going to let the communists win, and that's why I'm going to let them trans the kids, and that's why I'm going to let them dismember babies until the moment of birth, and that's why I'm going to let them take over our gun rights, and that's why I'm going to let them give away the American dream to any Joe Schmo who walks across the southern border, and that's why I'm going to let the terrorist sympathizers gain a foothold in our country. Do you see how stupid that sounds, guys? I know we're not getting everything that we want right now as Republicans, but I'm going to need you to rally, okay? For the sake of the next generation, can we not let freedom die on our watch? You're voting for the lesser of two evils, and that's not a new phenomenon. We've been doing that since the day of creation, and we're going to do that until the day Jesus comes back. There's nothing new about that. Jesus ain't on the ballot. So I'm going to need you to rally, pick yourself up by your bootstraps, and take yourself down to the polls and spend about 15 minutes of your time over the course of the next 45 days that you have to do it. And I'm going to need you to vote for the people who don't hate our country. They happen to be Republicans. I know they're imperfect. All of us are. I don't want to look into the eyes of the next generation and tell them that we gave the keys of the country over to the communists because we were frustrated and so we stayed home. I really don't think the excuses I'm hearing right now are going to cut it when we're chit-chatting it up in the breadlines with our kids. So let's rally, y'all. Let's get it done.
0: Yeah. Is it? Look, I know there are fake Republicans. We can't get rid of them now in the general because what's going to replace them is going to be worse. Right. And not worse ideologically, right? Let's just say you have the Democrat who is ideologically aligned with a fake Republican, right? They believe everything that each other believes. But if this person is a Republican, it will still give the decision-making power to those in the Republican leadership and consequences to you and me. And we will have the ability to get rid of the rhinos. Let me give you another soundbite that I think is on par with what's coming up for us if we do not keep Republicans in the majority. Listen.
2: Like, I will throw you in prison, okay? I want to put you physically behind a prison. I want Chinese-style communism to happen.
0: That's Hassan Piker, folks. He is endorsing leftists everywhere in this country running for office. His followers, which, by the way, have been cranked out by government education to hate America. They are supporting Democrats. The Democrats are welcoming Hassan Piker onto the campaign trail, and you heard him. If you disagree with the commies, they want to throw you in jail. For all of you who say, oh, man, it's bad, trust me when I tell you it can get a hell of a lot worse. I'll see you tomorrow, folks. Chris Salcedo will be back in for Todd Starnes on the Todd Starnes Show. Bye.
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7: Join us for an unforgettable evening at the Hamilton County High School Festival, Tuesday, October 22nd at Red Bank Baptist Church. Delight in the harmonious sounds of talented choirs from Hamilton County Schools. Experience the powerful collective performance of a mass choir led by esteemed guest clinician Dr. Morgan Ludig from the University of Alabama. Celebrate the joy of music and community with a free concert that promises to uplift and inspire. There's too much to miss this season. 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Don't miss a beat. Titans football.
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10: From ABC News. I'm Brian Clark. Pope Leo told reporters that concerns about artificial intelligence raised by experts should be taken seriously.
11: To simply say, oh, it's not going to happen and close our eyes to it, I think is probably not the most responsible way to go about that.
10: AI will be the topic when President Trump and House Speaker Mike Johnson meet with tech leaders tomorrow at the White House. At midnight, certain Canadian goods will be banned from entry into the U.S. as a result of the ongoing trade war. The restrictions apply to most alcohol, certain kinds of dairy, and motorcycles. President Trump said today that Canada treats the U.S. unfairly.
12: They have been one of the worst countries in the entire world. You know, we get along with China, we get along with the people, and we make good deals, but Canada's been really very difficult to deal with, actually.
10: President again said that the war in Iran would end soon and that gas prices would tumble. Right now, those gas prices on a national average sit $1.34 higher than this time a year ago. It's caused a headache for drivers. Georgia's Governor Brian Kemp today announced a suspension of the state's gas tax. And Gas Buddy's Patrick DeHaan says that logjam at the Strait of Hormuz is the main reason why, even as more traffic has picked up.
13: It's certainly not where it was prior to all of this developing, when 20 million barrels a day or so would flow through the strait. Most recent estimates by companies would put it somewhere between 5 to 8 million barrels. It does vary day by day.
10: Prosecutors will reopen a criminal probe after a woman says she was drugged and gang raped at a Cornell University fraternity.
14: Jane Doe's lawsuit claims the seven frat brothers were suspended in 2024 and then afforded the opportunity to mitigate their conduct by submitting essays to Cornell. In response to her claims, Cornell said it investigated and adjudicated the allegations consistent with university policies and noted the school's chapter of Chi Phi fraternity remains barred from
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9: Inflation leads our newscast this Monday morning. For homebuyers this week, it's a lot tougher as the weekly average rate, 30-year fixed rate home loan, rose to 7.3%. 1 year ago, the average rate was 6.3%. Speaking of homes, an article in the Times Free Press lists Chattanooga as number 3 in the nation for the most properties recently mapped into an area by FEMA that have a good chance of flooding in a single year and a 25% chance of flooding over a 30-year mortgage. The area is sometimes called a 100-year flood zone. A new report out shows college students across the nation are facing some tough challenges, not in the classroom, but just being able to live. Housing, groceries, transportation, and other living expenses are way up, and it looks like nearly 60% of these students lack some basic needs, including food and security. Well, Knoxville was quite the scene on Saturday as the Vols took on Texas, and watching the game at Neyland Stadium was President Trump. Well, who was not at the game? CNN. It appears the White House left their news crew off Air Force One, marking the latest media restriction from the administration and an ongoing dispute with First Amendment rights.
16: Here's the official forecast for tonight. Mostly clear, 55. Sunshine tomorrow reaching 86 for the high. Tomorrow night clear down to 57. Sunny and 90 degrees on Wednesday. Wednesday night mostly clear, 66 the low. Sunny Thursday, 91 for a high. Thursday night partly cloudy, scattered overnight showers and a low of 68. Friday mostly sunny, rain possible by the time we reach afternoon and 88. 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
18: Well, hey there. Thank you for being here. And this is the show that is just going to continue to get better as we go along. And the reason it will continue to get better isn't necessarily because I am planning on just kind of like stinking it up out of the gate and maybe get better with time, but I don't entirely discount that possibility either. But actually, what we're going to talk about is going to get better over the course of the show. And by that, I mean, we're going to start out talking about how the West is lost and how we are continuing to get our ass kicked by Islam. Today was another just chapter and verse in that, and how the UK is screwing us every which way. Then we're going to end up getting into a happier topic. We're going to win in Iran, and I'm going to lay out exactly how it's happening right now, what really ended up going down coming out of the weekend, the UN, the Xi meeting, all those things last week. And then we're going to end by talking about, in the third hour, a tale of two economies, but is it? Like, things are actually very close to being incredibly great. I know. It may not feel like it. I'm going to demonstrate all this stuff. Hey there, it is Brian Mudd. I am in for the great one, Mark Levin, obviously. And actually, as I talk about the show continuing to get better as we go along, it's got to keep getting better after the show, too, because Mark will be back with you tomorrow. So you've got that going for you, too. As we get going today, you can always connect with me at Brian Mudd Radio socially. The Brian Mudd Show podcast, wherever you get your podcast. Always an honor.